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The

0: 25 years ago, America woke up to an ordinary Tuesday. And by the end of September 11th, 2001, nearly 3,000 lives have been lost.
1: Wait, so hold on just a moment. We've got an explosion inside.
0: Mothers and fathers, sons and daughters, friends, family, colleagues, neighbors, heroes. People from across the globe with birthdays, dreams, families, and futures that were suddenly taken away.
2: That is a very hard thing to watch.
0: At the 9/11 memorial, the names of those we lost are etched in bronze, a permanent reminder that every number represented a person who was loved and is still missed. The firefighters, police officers, and first responders who ran toward danger. We remember the passengers who never reached their destinations and the countless people whose lives were changed forever. It's a memory carried by those who were there and a story we must continue telling those who weren't. 25 years later, we remember, we honor, we will never forget.
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1: I can relate to a lot of the songs. 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

0: 25 years ago on 9/11, the world changed in a matter of hours.
1: A huge explosion now raining debris on all of us. We better get out of the way!
0: Amid the unimaginable heartbreak, anger, and tragedy, America saw the very best of humanity emerge.
2: The rescue operations underway.
0: Thousands of first responders ran toward danger and gave their lives trying to save others. In the days that followed, strangers became neighbors. People lined up to give blood. Communities opened their doors, breaking bread together. At a moment when fear could have divided us, Americans found ways to stand together. 25 years later, we remember all the lives lost on September 11th, 2001. We honor the families who carry that loss to this day. We remember the survivors, the rescuers, the volunteers, and everyone who served. 25 years on, the lesson remains. In our darkest moments, we're capable of bringing out the best in one another. We remember. We will never forget.
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0: 25 years ago, America woke up to an ordinary Tuesday. And by the end of September 11th, 2001, nearly 3,000 lives have been lost.
1: Wait, so hold on just a moment. We've got an explosion inside.
0: Mothers and fathers, sons and daughters, friends, family, colleagues, neighbors, heroes. People from across the globe with birthdays, dreams, families, and futures that were suddenly taken away.
2: That is a very hard thing to watch.
0: At the 9/11 memorial, the names of those we lost are etched in bronze, a permanent reminder that every number represented a person who was loved and is still missed. The firefighters, police officers, and first responders who ran toward danger. We remember the passengers who never reached their destinations and the countless people whose lives were changed forever. It's a memory carried by those who were there and a story we must continue telling those who weren't. 25 years later, we remember, we honor, we will never forget.
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1: 25 years ago on 9/11, the world changed in a matter of hours.
2: A huge explosion now raining debris on all of us. We better get out of the way.
1: Amid the unimaginable heartbreak, anger, and tragedy, America saw the very best of humanity emerge.
3: The rescue operations underway.
1: Thousands of first responders ran toward danger and gave their lives trying to save others. In the days that followed, strangers became neighbors. People lined up to give blood. Communities opened their doors, breaking bread together. At a moment when fear could have divided us, Americans found ways to stand together. 25 years later, we remember all the lives lost on September 11th, 2001. We honor the families who carry that loss to this day. We remember the survivors, the rescuers, the volunteers, and everyone who served. 25 years on, the lesson remains. In our darkest moments, we're capable of bringing out the best in one another. We remember. We will never forget.
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0: 25 years ago, America woke up to an ordinary Tuesday. And by the end of September 11th, 2001, nearly 3,000 lives have been lost.
1: Wait, so hold on just a moment. We've got an explosion inside.
0: Mothers and fathers, sons and daughters, friends, family, colleagues, neighbors, heroes. People from across the globe with birthdays, dreams, families, and futures that were suddenly taken away.
2: That is a very hard thing to watch.
0: At the 9/11 memorial, the names of those we lost are etched in bronze, a permanent reminder that every number represented a person who was loved and is still missed. The firefighters, police officers, and first responders who ran toward danger. We remember the passengers who never reached their destinations and the countless people whose lives were changed forever. It's a memory carried by those who were there and a story we must continue telling those who weren't. 25 years later, we remember, we honor, we will never forget.
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2: She was storming through the house that day, and I could tell she was leaving. 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
0: Amid the unimaginable heartbreak, anger, and tragedy, America saw the very best of humanity emerge.
2: The rescue operations underway.
0: Thousands of first responders ran toward danger and gave their lives trying to save others. In the days that followed, strangers became neighbors. People lined up to give blood. Communities opened their doors, breaking bread together. At a moment when fear could have divided us, Americans found ways to stand together. 25 years later, we remember all the lives lost on September 11th, 2001. We honor the families who carry that loss to this day. We remember the survivors, the rescuers, the volunteers, and everyone who served. 25 years on, the lesson remains. In our darkest moments, we're capable of bringing out the best in one another. We remember. We will never forget.
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0: That's Dan and Shane right there with Say So.
1: Oh, Say So.
0: On Wild Country 99.
1: Yep.
0: We can say that, can't we?
1: Say so.
0: Well, Brian Riley, here we go, man. Are you ready to do a Friday little tipsy doodle?
2: Yeah.
0: Nah, maybe I'll just have a little sip of my bubbler here.
2: I just got a new one today because I ran out of the Kirkland ones that I had.
0: Yeah, the energy drink.
2: Yeah, so Costco sells the Alani, so I was like, oh, I'll give him a shot. If a rainbow could fart, this is exactly what it tastes right.
0: Like a Skittles.
2: Yeah, I don't know if I like it, though.
0: A little sweet?
2: A little too sweet.
0: Okay.
2: Give me the brash stuff.
0: Well, now I know. Now I know not to get that brand.
2: Give me the stuff to give me hair on the chest.
0: Yeah, man.
2: Energize me.
0: You need
2: me.
0: An old school monster. That's what you need.
2: God, no, I do not.
0: Like, kick it back in the old days, bruh.
2: My body would break down. Anybody that can drink those.
0: They're tangy, aren't they?
2: Congratulations.
0: They are tangy.
2: You are way tougher than me.
0: Well, should we get Friday going, man?
2: Yeah.
0: What's up? Hello?
2: Something's going on with my texting.
0: Oh, boy.
2: We'll figure it out.
0: Am I going to have to read the text? I didn't bring my cheaters in with me.
2: It just keeps glitching on me. I'll get it.
0: It does that these days. They switch something on the text machine, and now it does that.
2: All right. Let's lock in, chat.
0: All right. Why don't you just give out your cell number, and we'll just have people text right to your cell.
2: Smart man. Smart man.
0: Fridays work a little bit different than normal. We get the show started in a bizarre way. I'll be honest with you. It is weird, but it feels good. It gets Friday going. It gets it pumping.
2: First week
0: back to school for a lot of kids, so we got to raise the energy in this room a little bit.
3: Yeah.
0: Of course, we know that it's 9/11. We're not glazing over that fact, the 25th anniversary of that, which is just unbelievable to me that it's been 25 years.
2: I know, it's crazy.
0: It's so ingrained into your brain. But we'll talk about that a little bit later. We got to get Friday going here, man.
3: Come on.
0: You text in to 320-656-9453. You just say, hey, my name is this. Good morning. Or my name is that. Good morning.
2: Mm-hmm.
0: And whatever you want to say, if it's clean, we'll read it on the air.
2: Come
0: you know on. What I'm saying? 320-656-9453. I'm going to have one more sip of my bubbler real quick.
2: Yeah. I'll take a sip of this cherry slush.
0: Dang, that's delicious. All right, here we go. Two, one, go! Oh, yeah! We're doing it, Brian Riley.
2: Yeah.
0: You know they said we couldn't do it.
2: I don't believe.
0: Our consultant literally said that yesterday.
2: Yeah, he's like, I don't believe.

0: Get on up, Brady.
1: Not as ready as you, man.
0: Follow me. Got it. Here we go. One more time.
1: Come on.
0: Get up.

0: missed my cue. I was too busy trying to think of city names, and I missed my cue at the end there.
1: Is this where I go now?
0: Yes.
1: Oh, here we go. 320-656.
0: I screwed up.
1: Thank you. 320-656-9453. Tell us your name. Tell us where you're from. Tell us what you got going on this weekend. Looking for one first-time texter. That's it.
0: I don't know, man. After our conversation with our consultant yesterday, I don't think anybody's listening.
1: Nobody's ever listening. But we're looking for one. One person that's like, well, how did I get stuck here? That's all we're looking for.
0: What is this?
1: There we go. Jenna texting in. Happy Friday, Kelly and Brian. So happy it's Friday from Jenna and Spicer.
2: Nicer and Spicer.
1: Good morning, everyone. And happy Friday from everyone at Nelson Sanitation. That's Corey texting
3: in. Corey in the building.
1: Best weekend of camping in store. Great weather and cool evenings. Gigs from Wilmer, Texas.
0: Saturday, I think it's supposed to be like 70 and sunny.
1: Oh.
0: Yeah, man. Easy now. Easy.
1: Sorry, I got real excited there thinking about that.
0: You're heating temps. You're heating things up.
1: Yeah, we're trying to. We got to lock it down. Well, the only reason I'm heating things up, though, Kelly, is because I read these text messages early on in the morning.
0: Yeah.
1: And some people are just revved up.
0: Damn.
1: And I mean revved up. Like. All the way out in Rice, man.
0: Oh, I know. We got to hold on a second, though.
1: Yeah. First you talk about the cold weather, and then I got to read a text like this. What do you think for me? It's like, good morning, Brian and Kelly. Happy freaking Friday.
0: Ow!
1: Have a great day and weekend from Siebert. This is where that heat comes up. My sexy!
0: Ow!
1: Beautiful wife, Jody. All the way from Rice. Good God.
0: You know what they call that?
1: What they call that?
0: They call that boiling bag rice.
1: Oh, man.
0: Boil it right in the bag, you know what I'm saying?
1: It's too hot, man. It's too hot. Hey, happy Friday, Siebert. Appreciate you texting
0: Friday.
1: Me, brother.
0: Always good to talk to you, Siebert.
1: Appreciate you. Scott texting in. Hope y'all play courtesy of the Red, White, and Blue for 9/11.
0: Hell
1: Scott texting in. Oh, yeah, man. We got it lined up,
0: baby. We're going to do a lot of songs this morning for 9/11 because it's the only way I know how to handle it properly.
1: Exactly. And that's the way we would, you know, as a radio show can do it properly. Good morning, fellas. Looking forward to golfing tomorrow in cooler weather and having a couple of cocktails from CJ texting in. Good morning, Kelly and Brian. Happy Friday. Have a great weekend from Robin in New London. Good morning, Kelly and Brian. Relay for Life on Saturday in Sartell. Have a great day and better weekend from Babs texting in.
0: All right, Babs. Thanks for the shout-out to that event.
1: Good morning, Kelly and Brian. Hoping you both have a great weekend from Sweet Sue texting
0: in. Hey, what up, Sweet Sue?
1: Happy Friday, boys, from Litchfield. Weekend with my mom and sister-in-law from Julie texting in.
0: Fully enter, sorry.
1: There you go. Nailed it. Good morning. Have a great day. Mishi in Sartell. Hammering home.
0: What
1: good
0: up,
1: morning, Mishi. Happy Friday, guys. Made it through the first week of school. Ready to drink tonight from Kari texting in.
0: Is that is she a teacher? Is that why she's talking like that?
1: Or the kids. They come home complaining, throwing the backpack.
0: This one's for her. And that ain't a bubbler. You know what I'm talking about?
1: Come on out. Good morning, guys. Have a great weekend. Obviously, I'll be working again. Samantha from St. Stephen's texting in.
0: Hey, money don't take weekends. You know what I'm saying?
1: I like that you always have a good, quick one-liner for everything, regardless of the situation.
0: Because I'm that old guy. You know?
1: you got a line for everything. Good morning. Happy Friday. Super excited for the football games tonight. It's parents' night. Get to walk out on the field with my senior football player.
0: Oh, that's awesome.
1: From Brandon texting in.
0: I love that.
1: Football game tonight. My first broadcast of the year.
0: Oh, who is it?
1: Tech versus Sartell.
0: Okay.
1: It's a 4 p.m. kickoff game.
0: Nice.
1: So I'll be done before 7.
0: Yeah, you'll be done before the sun goes down.
1: Oh, I can porch it for the rest of the night. Come on! All right.
0: Is that it?
1: No.
0: Oh, I was like, my God, that was no text. We do suck.
1: Not even close. Not even close. Remember, first time texter.
0: You only got 5 minutes, dude.
1: Hey, you got to believe. Hi, fellas. Happiest day of the week is here. Enjoy your freaking weekend. Jess from Freeport.
0: Yeah, I'll give her one, too.
1: Hey, how about this one? Hey, it's Vincent. I got a cross-country meet this Saturday, and I'm just going to be doing stuff around the farm.
0: All right.
1: Heck yeah. He's 14, by the way. He texted for the first time last week.
0: Oh, thank you. Oh, that's right. I remember Vincent from last week. What up, Vincent? Good luck in your cross-country meet.
1: Welcome back, brother. Good morning. Off to workout class this morning. Happy Friday from Taylor texting in.
0: Dang, you get up this early to go work out? That's awesome.
1: You got Hey, how about this? We got more than one person from Nelson Sanitation texting in. This is Chad texting in. Good morning from Nelson Sanitation and Rental Crew. How you doing? Hey, how you doing? I like that we made them Soprano-esque.
0: Man,
1: we work at sanitation.
3: Hey, I work for sanitation.
1: Hey, Johnny Sachs. Good morning, Kelly and Brian. On my way to work in Cloudy Town. Happy Friday. Have a great weekend from Richard texting in. Yo, Amy the dog and I are Minnesota trucking today from ET, our resident truck driver. He's got it locked and loaded.
0: ET, man. I love following that dude on social media. One day I'm going to go for a ride along with him.
1: He'll bail on you, though. So don't.
0: Make sure you're sleeping the whole time in the back of the truck.
1: Get like 4 days lined up. He'll choose one of those days.
0: All right, we got 3 minutes.
1: Come on now. Good morning. It's Lizzie. Happy Friday. Happy Friday to you, Lizzie. Welcome in.
0: Lizzo.
1: Good morning. Saw a falling star this morning. Lucky day from Deb.
0: I hope you wished on it.
1: I hope so, too.
0: Don't tell us what the wish was.
1: Happy freaking Friday. Going hiking with my kids this weekend. Kendra texting in
0: Kendra.
1: Enjoy the exercise. Enjoy the weather. Everybody keeps saying it's going to be good.
0: It's going to be nice.
1: Good morning and happy Friday. Yay, guys. From Kimmy in Sauk Rapids, I'll be celebrating my grandson's Beckham's first B-Day on Saturday.
0: Friday!
1: It's going to be great. Hey, first time texter, Kelly, got it.
0: We got one.
1: We got one. That's what we said. It's Bo. Bo just said, I'm from Sartell, first time texter. Hey, welcome man. In, Bo.
0: Thank you, Bo. Tell 1,000 of your friends to please listen as well.
1: Yeah, that'd be fantastic. Good morning. Good Friday morning from New Flyer, a 612 number texting in.
0: Hey, what up, New Flyer?
1: Hey, welcome in. 600-month-old baby today. That's 18,262 days around the sun. Finally caught up to Kelly. Daddy-daughter birthday dinner tonight.
0: All right,
1: from Thomas texting in.
0: Love it, Thomas. Welcome to the club.
1: Hope you guys have a great weekend from a 701 number. That's Jonah texting you.
0: All right, Jonah. We're going to put your name in the system.
1: Good morning, gentlemen. Happy Friday. It's going to be a beautiful weekend. I'm excited for cooler weather. Dana from Freeport texting in. What do we got? Good morning, fellas. Rice Craft Fair and Relay for Life tomorrow. Have a great weekend from Chrissy texting in. Ricori at Marshall Section Championship from last year.
0: Okay.
1: So, Ricori. Get after it, Spartans.
0: Hut.
1: That's okay. That was a good one. Good morning. Have a happy Friday. That was Jake, by the way, that texted in. Good morning, Jake.
0: Jacob.
1: Good morning. Have a happy Friday. Headed up to Showhasset for work.
0: Showhasset?
1: I don't know.
0: Is that a city?
1: I don't know, but it's Joseph.
0: Is that in America?
1: From St. Cloud. I've heard of it once, I think.
0: What up, Joseph?
1: Good morning, guys. Happy Friday. Working tonight and Sunday, making the pizzas. Tomlinson supporting my sister in the Indy 5K, then drinking some craft beers from Jesse texting
0: me. Oh, she must be going to the
1: the drink thing.
0: Craft Bev tour.
1: Come on now. Morning from Painesville. On my way to the cities from Wyatt texting in. Happy Friday from Jesse from St. Augusta going to work at the St. Cloud VA going to my nephew's wedding this weekend.
0: Oh.
1: That'll be awesome. And good morning. Happy Friday from Kim. Working all weekend here. America from Sartell. Kim.
0: Yeah!
1: Texting in.
0: Damn that's right. So that's it. Hey, that was a good morning.
1: Hey, man.
0: Good start to the morning.
1: And we got a first-time texter, so you can smile today.
0: That's always good, man. That's always good. So thank you. What's his name? Bo.
1: Bo. Bo knows.
0: That's what I'm talking about. All right. Well, Brian, we're ready to kick off this broadcast.
1: Are we?
0: Yeah, we're going to do something today.
1: Really?
0: We're going to start the show a little different, just a little different than we normally do a Friday show.
1: I'm listening.
0: You know what I'm saying? Just because of the day that it is and the weight that this day carries, it'll make a lot more sense here in just a second. But we're going to pick up everybody else around the Midwest with the push of this button.
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4: 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All
5: This just into our newsroom, a plane has crashed into the World Trade Center.
6: Another plane just hit the World Trade Center.
7: Two planes have smashed into the towers minutes apart.
6: This plane flew directly into the second World Trade Center.
5: We now have reports of a fire at the Pentagon.
8: I just watched a plane crash near the Pentagon.
9: Oh my God! The entire World Trade Center of a south building just fell. Just crumbled from the top.
10: The building just disappeared in the smoke.
11: A large plane crashes in western Pennsylvania. If this is indeed connected to what has happened here this morning, it is quite clear that the United States is under attack.
10: Oh my God, the second building appears to have gone down.
7: Yes, you're absolutely right. The second building that has gone down.
5: A situation that started bad just gets worse and worse and worse. Clearly, we're in the middle of the worst ever act of terrorism directed at the United States on domestic soil, and it may not be over.

0: There's no better way to start out the 9/11 show than by playing that one right there, man. You know what's crazy about that song is how young people have embraced it. Like, I was telling you, I DJ'd that wedding a few weekends ago.
1: Yeah.
0: For, like, I think the couple was, like, maybe 22, a very young couple, like, maybe 22, 23 years old. And they went nuts over that song. It was, 120 people all gathered around singing it.
1: They go nuts.
0: It was awesome, dude. It was, like, a moving moment. I didn't even take video of it because I was like, this just needs to live in this moment.
1: Do you think that's today's modern piano, man?
0: No, hell no.
1: No?
0: Okay. It's not. You know what's today's modern piano, man?
1: I'm listening.
0: Piano Man.
1: Oh, okay.
0: Still to this day.
1: I mean, you're the DJ.
0: Thank you for recognizing it, finally. Look, you know what I'm saying? Finally.
1: Look, I'm just saying.
0: Yeah, but today's the 25th anniversary, if you can believe that, of 9/11, man. You were just a baby when it happened.
1: Yeah, I was in fourth grade.
0: Yeah, that's wild, dude.
1: Yeah.
0: So your experience is totally different.
1: Yeah, 100%.
0: It's crazy to me that when my kids, my daughter's 17, my son's 15... Like
1: they weren't alive for it.
0: When they hear about it, it's like my mom talking about the JFK assassination.
1: Right.
0: Like, it's this thing in history. Or when your grandparents would talk about Pearl Harbor or whatever, or great-grandparents, whatever. It's like, it's that to them.
1: Yeah.
0: And to me, living through it was like, this is the end of the world. Like, that's what I thought. I was like, this is it. This is World War III. I'm watching it unfold.
1: It's so crazy because, I coach baseball in the spring. And all of those kids were born post 2010.
0: Yeah, right.
1: So I'm like, hold on. I was in college first when you were born, which is weird.
0: Right.
1: But the other thing that's weird is the fact that, again, going back to 9/11, being like, I remember watching it.
0: Yeah.
1: You can only know it based off videos see in class.
0: Yeah, it's such a different world. My biggest memory of 9/11, because I was actually working in this building. This is before I moved to Texas.
1: Oh, sure.
0: I moved to Texas like a couple months later. But anyway, I remember I was working on the station across the hall, and I just remember them calling me up and like, hey, we got to do a blood drive at the Red Cross. And they're like, you got to come in. Like, it's mandatory. And I just remember like, is gas going to be $10 a gallon? Like, we didn't know what was going on. But I remember the day, and I wonder how many people remember this, just the vibe the day after it happened was magical. Like,
1: oh yeah,
0: the courtesy that we showed each other. And I still remember it was a gorgeous fall day. Like, it was one of those 68 degree days where the sun is out, and I just remember going to the gas station, and there was such a different vibe that everybody had. I don't think I know we will never see that in America again.
1: No.
0: Because if 9/11 were to happen today, we'd each pick a side, we'd fight with each other about it.
1: Yeah.
0: You know, this person would be wrong, it was this person's fault or whatever. And in that time, we were just like, hey,
1: all is one.
0: Yeah, our country was under attack yesterday. And it was a magical moment, man. I'm glad I got to experience it once in my life, even though it came at tremendous tragedy.
1: Right.
0: Because it'll never happen again. Not in this country. Anyway.
1: No, not a chance. I mean, you and I were talking about it off air, like how different our experiences were.
0: Yeah.
1: Because I was in fourth grade.
0: Yeah, I was like 20 something.
1: Right. Like I was in fourth grade. It sounds bad, but at the time, you don't understand the magnitude of things.
0: Mm-hmm.
1: And I brought it up on air. I'll never forget watching Nickelodeon.
0: Yeah.
1: And them having the news of the 9/11 attacks on Nickelodeon.
0: Interrupting stuff.
1: Interrupting everything. And I just remember sitting there as a fourth grader, not knowing what's going on, being like, I'm just trying to watch Hey Arnold, man.
0: Yeah.
1: Just give me Rocket Power. Give me the shows.
0: No one's going to hold that against you.
1: At the time, I'm like, come on, man. I'm trying to watch this stuff. Post-school?
0: It's funny, too. I'm making myself sound so old, but this is before flat-screen TVs, right?
1: Right.
0: And I remember pulling our TV, because it was such a beautiful day, but we wanted to watch the news. And I remember taking our TV and putting it on the porch and just watching nonstop news.
1: Right.
0: Just all day long.
1: And the patriotism that comes out, like my dad, I brought it up too, got super patriotic in that time, bought a New York poster.
0: Right.
1: Hung it right up in our bedroom.
0: Never even been to New York.
1: Never one time went out east. And my dad's like, here you go. Here's a new poster for you. And so that was in that. And we had all the flags and everything. And you could get pins and whatnot.
0: Yeah.
1: All of it.
0: It was a different, I think the only thing, this is going to sound so kooky, but I'm being honest. I think the only thing that would bring the country together like that again, and maybe the world would be an alien attack. I'm dead serious with that. Like, I think it's the only, because we can't blame Republicans. We can't blame Democrats. We can't blame this person or that group. It's like, these people are outside of our unit. Like, They're not us, so
1: yeah,
0: we must all band together now.
1: There was a thing that was brought up, like, if there was an alien invasion on Earth, kind of sidebarring off that.
0: That's all right, go ahead.
1: And it was like, more than 50% of people say they wouldn't be scared.
0: I don't think I would be scared, unless they were shooting people with lasers and stuff.
1: Terrified, dude. Terrified.
0: If they were just coming here to be like, hey, we just want to check things out. I'd be like, yeah, I've assumed that you've existed for years anyway. So
1: I'm going to call up
0: Kanye. You can stay at my house.
1: I'm calling up Kanye, and I'm going to go try to find that bunker of his. I'm going to go hang out in Wyoming.
0: Yeah, I mean, all the rich people do have bunkers.
1: Yeah, I'd be there. Nice. I'd go find a rich person to go be like, hey, man, you got room for one? I'll sleep in a closet. Don't care.
0: They may know something we don't know.
1: I'll let you, boy.
0: CJ texting in, school admin here. I have two teachers who weren't alive on 9/11. Makes me feel so crazy. Old. That is, they're professionals, and they weren't even around on 9/11. That's so bizarre, dude. Let's see. Richard saying, I remember sitting in school and teachers pulling in a TV for us to watch the news that day. Yeah, that was crazy. Chris texting in, it was amazing how people changed. It was like a Hallmark movie. Exactly. Yeah. Chris, that is a great way to put it. Patriotism everywhere. Everybody was getting along. Today's USA. Well, I don't, yeah, but I agree with you, Chris, 100%.
1: And then, Bobby, we drove around with American flags on our car.
0: Heck yeah.
1: Everybody did.
0: Yep.
1: For that one, like, for however long people did that, I can't remember off the top of my head how patriotic along people were, but
0: it lasted a while.
1: Yeah.
0: I mean, it lasted a while, definitely into the holidays, because then you had George Bush throwing out that first pitch at the, was it a Yankees game?
1: It was the, wasn't
0: it? Was it a Mets game?
1: I think it was the Yankees Mets. Wasn't it the World Series?
0: I think so. Possibly, yeah. I'm having a hard time getting my timeline right, but
1: I think is what they called it, the Subway Series, because it was the Mets and Yankees in the World Series, and it was in the same state. I think is what they called that one.
0: You know what? It's funny. We have a 320 number texting in just saying thank you to the men and women and the family members who stepped up after 9/11. I was pregnant with my first child when it happened, and my husband was in the Guard. He was deployed when I was pregnant with my second. He left when she was 3 days old. She passed away while he was deployed. Oh, my gosh. I am so sorry for that. Oh, my gosh. But, yeah, after 9/11, too, that was another time where people – it was amazing to me. How many people were like, well, I'm gonna join the Marines, or I'm gonna join the Army, or whatever. Like,
1: right.
0: It was an impressive time in this country, man, I'm telling you.
1: And we saw it, like, I mean, you see it with the other wars, right? Like with Pearl Harbor, all that. People are like, I don't care how old I am. They were like lying.
0: People would be like, they're 16 saying they're 18.
1: Yeah.
0: So they could go defend their country. That is another thing that would probably never happen again.
1: Yeah, Ben, I joined the Marines. It was the first wave to invade Iraq.
0: Thank you for your service, Ben. Thank you for your service.
1: Like right away, just boom.
0: Yeah.
1: Getting after.
0: Didn't even think twice.
1: That's amazing.
0: Golly, man.
1: That's amazing.
0: Wow. Well, anyway, but again, we don't know exactly how to handle a day like this.
1: No.
0: You know, it's because if we talk about it too much, then people get bored. If we don't talk about it enough, then people are like, well, aren't you talking about it? So we'll just, you know, we'll sprinkle in some patriotic songs today.
1: Yep.
0: That's how you and I would handle it.
1: That's exactly how you and I would.
0: All right. Well, should we move on then with the business at hand?
1: Sure.
0: Sir? Remember yesterday I was telling you that we had a meeting with our consultant yesterday.
1: Yes, we did.
0: And I'll tell you that after those meetings, my drive into work, I want to drive into a pole because I'm just like, I'm terrible at this. And that's how I felt this morning until I saw your beautiful face, Brian.
1: Oh, Ryan. Come on.
0: And then I was like, you know what? I'm ready to do it. But honestly, on the way in, I was like, why am I even driving in this? Or why am I up at 3 a.m.? Like, nobody wants any of this.
1: It's funny because after the meetings, too, you always send me a text.
0: I know.
1: Immediately afterwards.
0: I'm always like, dude, I'm sorry. Dude,
1: and you give
0: I'm
1: me
0: sorry.
1: Like, yeah, you give me like a recap and then like seven apologies in the one text.
0: This morning on the way in, I was just like, melancholy is the only way that I can describe it. And I was listening to that Better Morning Show that I listen to.
1: Sure.
0: And I'm like, what are they doing that we can't? What is the difference?
1: They don't have a consultant telling them they're not doing great.
0: Right. I felt so good yesterday, too.
1: We're on cloud nine.
0: And then we met with the consultant, and I felt like about an inch tall. I went out on the boat yesterday. I was just all depressed.
1: Aww.
0: I was like, I should just sell this boat, sell my house, that truck driver I've always wanted to be.
1: I can finally live out my dreams.
0: Oh, man, I hate those.
1: Hey, you're doing great today, though.
0: Hey,
1: Kelly,
0: thanks,
1: Jordan.
0: Hey, you are too, Brian.
1: Thank you.
0: Don't let the man get you down.
1: I'm good.
0: Hey, some other stuff happened on this day back in 1954. There she is, Miss America. Can I keep it a buck with you for a second?
1: Yeah.
0: I didn't know we still did these competitions.
1: What is it?
0: Miss America? You didn't hear the song?
1: I mean, I wasn't. I just heard it was old and was like, I don't know.
0: Right. And you just tuned out instantly. Anything older than 20 years old is trash, right?
1: No, not 20. 30, maybe.
0: The Miss America contest was aired for the first time on television, hosted by Bob Russell back in 1954.
1: Now, who else? Was it Ed McMahon? Did he host it for a while, too?
0: I don't know, dude. I never watched those.
1: At least that guy who used to host the Family Feud.
0: I think Regis Philbin did it for a while.
1: Maybe. Who was the old guy that used to host the Family Feud?
0: Ted Dawson?
1: The guy that used to make out with everybody?
0: I think that was Dawson. Something Tom Dawson or Ted Dawson or
1: Imagine if he was hosting Miss America.
0: Gross.
1: Just making out.
0: He was disgusting, dude. He would kiss women on the lips, too.
1: Oh, yeah. Like, next to their husband. I was watching a video recently of this guy who was doing a full compilation. He's like, do you remember how just revved up this guy used to be? Because he would come up. He would just start making out with this dude's wife, the guy standing next to her.
0: And how did, like, the women feel about that? Like, were they just like, well, I guess I have to if I want to go for this $5,000 prize that they're giving away?
1: Richard Dawson was
0: Richard
1: the name.
0: Dawson. Thank you,
1: Don.
0: You. Yeah, there you go.
1: An unbelievable bit.
0: Dude, I was watching Elvis like concert in Las Vegas the other day.
1: Yeah.
0: And Elvis was kissing women on the lips.
1: Now, if anybody,
0: I'm like, dude, herpes existed in the 70s. I'm so glad I made it to this point in life and never once got that because I kissed a lot of
1: okay. Yeah.
0: I'm just saying, I'm there too. Because if you're Elvis,
1: sure,
0: and you're just kissing random women in an audience, you don't know. What's wrong with saying that?
1: Nothing's wrong with saying it. When you say things, it's not that it's wrong. You just drop hammers at random times. And I don't see it coming from a quarter mile away.
0: And this is what our consultant was talking about. This is why women aren't listening.
1: That's maybe. But yeah, maybe. I wish I had something to say, but I don't.
0: I always think about that. I don't know why that was always such a fear of mine. Like, if I would get a pimple by my lip, I'd be like, oh, dang it. It got me. They got me.
1: No, not today. I thought I had it good.
0: I just, you know, I had some questionable times in my life.
1: Hey.
0: Let's move on. Yeah. On this day in 1974.
2: And as for your teeth and eating candy, you wait and see. Nellie and Willie are going to have bad ones in a few years.
1: Oh, yeah.
2: You fetch some water for the dishes.
3: Yes, Pa.
0: Little House on the Prairie premiered on NBC on this day. Boy, talk about a comfort show, man. You want to fall asleep, put that show on.
1: I remember going into a bar once. It was like 2 o'clock in the afternoon.
0: Yeah.
1: And every single TV had Little House on the Prairie.
0: Were they playing the sound?
1: Yes.
0: Oh, nice.
1: And I remember sitting down going, I can't stay here. Like, this is...
0: Oh, dude, I would have posted up.
1: Oh, my God. It was the most boring bar of all time.
0: It was on this day in 2001, of course. We've been talking about it.
4: Today, we've had a national tragedy. Two airplanes have crashed into the World Trade Center in an apparent terrorist attack on our country.
0: Man, I remember seeing that. It's so crazy, but...
1: Yeah.
0: And then we got a couple of birthdays for you to get to today here, Brian Riley. Lady A's Charles Kelly is celebrating this, but man, they did a fantastic job, by the way, at the Tim McGraw concert.
1: Yeah.
0: Man, they did an awesome job. Lady A was there.
1: All right.
0: How old is he?
1: Charles Kelly. I think I just saw him. Is he 45?
0: Hey!
1: 45?
0: There you go. Start out Friday on a high note.
1: Well, it's because I didn't get to guess yesterday, so I had all those good guesses locked in for today.
0: And then we got one more for you.
5: Move. Get out the way. Get out the way. Oh. Get out the way. Oh.
0: All right, I don't know. I think this is the clean version. Ludacris celebrating a birthday today.
1: I'm sad because I think he's older than I want to say he is.
0: Yeah, he's getting up there, man.
1: And I'm going to guess he's probably around your age. I'm going to say he's like 52.
0: Oh, you're a little high on that.
1: Is he 50?
0: He's 49.
1: Yeah, I figured he was key. Because you and that era of hip-hop are probably about the same age.
0: Those are my people.
1: They're your crew. Awesome texts that are rolling in, by the way.
0: Yes, go ahead.
1: Sherry saying, Kelly, women are listening. You guys are hilarious.
0: Oh, don't read those this morning.
1: Well, you don't want that one?
0: I don't want to hear anything.
1: Another one.
0: I don't want to hear anything positive.
1: Another one from Sarah saying, I am a woman and I love the show.
0: Hey.
1: And Brian, you are right. Kelly does drop hammers. He's so dramatic.
0: I just always lived in fear of that.
1: You know what? New fear unlocked. That's what we're finding out. New fear unlocked for you, Kelly Jordan.
0: Because I'm so self-conscious of my face.
1: Yeah.
0: And so when I would...
1: What?
0: Like, I had this dark tooth for a while.
1: Okay.
0: Because I had this tooth right here is not a real tooth.
1: Like a dead tooth.
0: It's the one I busted out trying to learn to skate backwards and I hit my mouth on the ice.
1: Yep.
0: And it was all I would think about when I would talk to people. I was like, they're looking at that dark tooth. I know they are.
1: Right.
0: So I live in constant fear of something being on my face.
1: They probably were.
0: And then I had bad acne when I was younger.
1: Now look at your face, dude. You got a great looking face.
0: Oh, man, my poor son. My poor son's going through it with the pimples right now, man. Oh, that poor kid.
1: Yeah, but you could just be like, look at my face, son.
0: I know.
1: I'm clear as a daisy.
0: Smooth.
1: I'm smooth and silky.
0: And you know I don't take care of my skin.
1: No, so. Not at all. It'll work out.
0: All right, well, let's move on, shall we?
1: We shall.
0: We got the Country Quick Mix on the way next. Now, listen up, everybody.
1: I'm listening.
0: This is like going to the dance club, only it happens right here on your radio. It's country music also.
1: Really?
0: So if you like country dance clubs, well, we got something for you. The Country Quick Mix next.
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0: Your laughter at 20 after, brought to you by the law offices of Bradshaw and Bryant on Wild Country 99. The Kelly Jordan Show is brought to you by the great people over there at C&D Granite, who just put a new countertop in my bathroom.
1: Ooh.
0: And man, did that thing dress it up a lot.
1: The amount of pictures I got from you, how pumped you were, I could tell. You're
0: loving
1: it.
0: There's nothing a 34-year-old guy likes more than pictures of someone's countertop.
1: More than five pictures as well. So shout out to them.
0: But thank you, C&D Granite, for that great work. This is a big week on the show because we have your Vikings tickets.
1: We're getting you qualified to go see the Minnesota Vikings this season, as well as getting qualified to go see them in a suite.
0: And that's food, drinks.
1: All of it. I'm pretty sure they're the ones that are on the field.
0: Oh, man, so nice.
1: Like the greatest seats on planet Earth.
0: And we want to thank Pepsi for that. They're the ones who are bringing it to you. So thank you, Pepsi, for being a part of that this year. We've done it every year for the past few. And how it works is at about 8:15, weekday mornings, Brian Riley asks me a question either about the Vikings or just football in general.
1: Just football-related questions.
0: If you can guess whether I'm going to get the answer right or wrong, you win. It's that simple. You don't have to know anything about football. All you have to do is guess whether I will know anything about the question that Brian Riley asked me.
1: Bingo.
0: Pretty simple.
1: Hey, dude,
0: it's the simplest way to win.
1: You hit the nail on the head. And again, Pepsi hooking you up with those sweet tickets, which, of course, everybody wants to get a part of.
0: Absolutely. So we'll be doing that weekdays, 8:15, for like the next 5 weeks or something like that.
1: Get ready to win.
0: Lots of tickets to give away here on the Kelly Jordan Show, which is on Wild Country 99 and is brought to you by the great people at C&D Granite.
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0: Angela, what's going on this weekend?
1: Oh, absolutely nothing.
0: Oh.
1: We just endured our first, we will have just endured our first week of school, and I am happy to say that we have absolutely nothing to do this weekend.
0: It is good, right? Because the kids are getting up early for the first week, and
2: they're going to sleep till noon, maybe one.
0: Yeah, yeah.
1: Oh, I can't wait. I can't wait.
2: So do you get a lot of stuff done when they sleep in that late?
1: I do. But you know what? The most that I get done is just recouping my own energy, too, because it's not just them who has to get up in the morning. It's me, too.
0: Yeah.
1: Fair. I'm making breakfast. I'm making sure that they have everything that they need in their backpacks. They've finished their homework, all of that good stuff. I'm getting them to school because I take them. They don't ride the bus. And I need this time just as much as they do.
0: Yeah, your kids got it made, man. Mm-hmm. Golly. All right. Well,
1: you know, it won't last forever, and that's what I keep telling myself.
0: Yeah. My daughter's a senior this year, and it's just autonomous now. We don't have to do anything, so.
1: Yeah.
0: Well, enjoy your weekend of doing nothing. Thanks for calling.
3: Kelly Jordan is on the ones and twos, the Country Quick.

0: for texting in. Also, a 605 area code number. I got to go. Area code number? Is that making sense? I got to get your name on that one there. Thank you for the nice text. Scott, thank you for the text. Lisa, thank you for the text. I think that's everybody. Lisa, Julie. All right. I think I got everybody who texted in about the Country Quick Mix. So thank you guys so much for doing that. It means a lot to me. Love doing the Country Quick Mixes, and we'll keep cranking them out. On the way next, we got to look at your local news. And then, I don't know, we might have time for a Golden Ring of Games this morning, which doesn't happen often on Fridays. But when we do, it's a pretty special moment. So we got all that still on the way next.
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7: Minnesota families are tired from all the challenges over the past few years. 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The problems got huge, and now those same elected officials claim to have the solution. Eric Putnam is one of those politicians. Here's the truth. While local prosecutors have estimated the fraud to be as high as $9 billion, Eric Putnam refused to hold state officials accountable. He voted against common sense solutions like requiring state agencies to publish plans to combat waste, fraud, and abuse. 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But now it's campaign season, and Putnam is claiming otherwise. Those are the same old political games that have gotten us into this mess. Don't reward politics as usual. Let's get Minnesota back on track. And that starts with opposing Eric Putnam in November. This independent expenditure is paid for by ProJobs Majority. It is not coordinated with or approved by any candidate, nor is any candidate responsible for it.
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0: Jennifer Leverins now joins us with a look at your news. They love us in the Hall of Fame. She has that and a couple of other stories for you as she now joins us from our sister station's newsroom, which is KNSI. This is Jennifer Leverins. Hey, Jen.
2: Hey there. News brought to you by Proven Spray Foam. And recent rain is easing Minnesota's drought, according to the latest U.S. Drought Monitor. The report shows severe drought or worse now covers 46% of the state, which is down from about 52% a week ago.
0: Okay.
2: Some extreme drought areas, they shrank too. About 70% of Minnesota remains in at least moderate drought. 6% of the state is completely in the clear.
0: Okay.
2: Rockville, keeping the memory of 9/11 victims alive with a permanent memorial. The monument features a nearly 1,000-pound steel beam, and it's recovered from the World Trade Center.
0: Oh, wow.
2: Community members worked with Port Authority to bring it here. The memorial also includes the names of more than 400 firefighters and police officers who were killed in the attacks. The monument is right outside the Rockville Fire Hall.
0: Okay.
2: So if you've never gone there, maybe today's the day.
0: Man, I saw the 9/11 memorial in New York where the World Trade Centers were.
2: Yep.
0: And I'm telling you, like, my eyes welled up with tears, and I don't even know why. Like, I just walking up on it, it's like, and this being a beam from the World Trade Center, yeah, it's going to carry that same just like, it makes you think like, my God, that was a real event. It wasn't just something I watched on TV, yeah, from 1,000 miles away. Yeah. Incredible, man.
2: And then finally, U.S. Hockey Hall of Fame's class of 2026 will be a family affair. Stanley Cup winning forward Phil Kessel, his Olympic gold medalist sister Amanda, will headline the group. Longtime NHL defenseman Ryan Suter joining his father and uncle in the hall. Cup winner TJ Oshie sharing space with a cousin. Former NHL and Team USA athletic trainer Stan Wong also rounding out the class that will be inducted in November. The U.S. Hockey Hall of Fame is in Eveleth.
0: That's
2: In Minnesota. It's up, right, on the Iron Range. It's on Hat Trick Boulevard, I believe.
0: Oh, nice. Yeah, nice. I was like, is Eveleth in America? I don't know.
2: Yes. Yes, I've been there.
0: Of course you, Jen. I knew it. I knew it. Thank
2: my
0: you.
2: My mom's insistence.
0: Thank you, Jennifer Leverett. All right. Well, Brian Riley, as you can imagine, we have no time for the Golden Ring of Games.
2: What?
0: I know. Last Friday was like the only time we had time for it. Well, we talked too long. That was the problem, and now we don't have time. So.
15: Wow, we have good things to say.
0: What are you going to do? We do have a lot of people, though, texting in, asking to hear songs this morning. Obviously, today being the 25th anniversary of 9/11. A lot of country songs came out after that. One we definitely have to play today is Lee Greenwood. We got to get to that one at some point.
15: Yeah, for sure.
0: God bless the USA. But I believe it was Dez texted in, asked if we could play Alan Jackson, Where Were You When the World Stopped Turning. So,
15: That's
0: it. Yeah.
15: Yep.
0: Because I was thinking, Have You Forgotten?
15: That's Daryl Worley.
0: So I'm sure we'll get to that one at some point as well. But I figure, what the heck? It's the 25th anniversary of 9/11. And the best way that you and I know how to honor that day is by playing the songs that came out.
15: Bingo.
0: And so here you go, Dez. You asked for it, and you were getting it.

0: Des texting in saying that song gives her chills every time. That is a good one. So many songs, so many great songs came out after that time, you know.
1: Oh yeah.
0: Especially with country music. You know that we're gonna come up with some patriotic songs.
1: Every time.
0: Anyway, so with it being 9/11, in the morning survey, we asked you, where were you when it happened? You left us some voicemails. We're going to play those back for you. That's coming up in just about 4.5 minutes. And I screwed up, Brian. It's going to happen right here.
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2: 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However, my sister was being she was sent to the hospital in labor at 9 o'clock that morning, and my niece held out until 3 o'clock the next morning. So she's our miracle after the tragedy, baby.
3: I'm a pharmacist, and I walked into the pharmacy, and my first call of the day was a patient that told me what happened. And I remember I immediately started crying, and I said, well, you know, for the rest of my life, I'm going to remember who told me. The next day she came in and she brought me a pie. She wanted me to remember her for the pie and not for telling her about what happened. But it was really weird because the pharmacy I worked at, you could see a gas station across the street. And all day long, I watched the gas prices go up and up and up and up. And we turned on the radio, and we just listened to the radio all day long. And it was inside a grocery store, and nobody came inside, like, all day long. It was really eerily quiet, and we just listened to what was happening on the radio. It was so strange.
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0: Now, so Dolly Parton, much like many artists, has a ton of songs in the vault, you know, that I'm sure will be getting released over the next few weeks and months. I just hope they don't start making AI music with her voice on it and be like, oh yeah, she totally made this before she passed away.
4: Not a chance.
0: But this is her first posthumous release. It's called Bound to Ride is the name of it.

0: I love bluegrass music. Something that people are always shocked to find out about me is bluegrass is up there with probably my top three favorite music types.
1: People are shocked by that?
0: Yeah, just because, you know, it just doesn't seem like anybody living in the North loves bluegrass.
1: To be honest, anything that seems a little out of the ordinary, I feel like you would like.
0: Okay.
1: So, like, bluegrass seems right up your alley.
0: Like this song that we play at the beginning of the show on Fridays. Yeah. That's Charlie Parr right there. He's a Minnesota bluegrass artist that I just love. Trampled by Turtles, another. You like them.
1: I like Trampled by Turtles. Wait so long.
0: Turnpike Troubadour. I love bluegrass music. But anyway, this isn't about that. It's about the fact that Dolly Parton has released this song. It's part of an all-star tribute album called Where the Soul Never Dies, celebrating 80 years of the Stanley Brothers. That was the Stanley Brothers who were playing the music right there, and they just had Dolly sing on it. In other news, a lady in Ohio named Jolena thinks that she's the little girl who inspired Dolly Parton to write the song Jolene. Have you heard that story before?
1: Was she a waitress? Was that the one?
0: A bank teller is what Dolly Parton said it was. It was just this really pretty bank teller that she saw one time named Jolene, and then she wrote the song. Now, is that how it happened? I don't know. You know, I wasn't there in the writer's room.
1: Wasn't there a song that was like, there was a waitress or something like that, and then she was the inspiration to another song?
0: I'm sure that happens a lot. Are you thinking of Colder Weather by the Zac Brown Band?
1: No. Maybe it was Jolene, and I probably wasn't paying attention to your story. That might actually be more accurate.
0: Cool. Yeah. Were you texting?
1: At that time? Probably.
0: Okay. No. Cool.
1: I might have been eating at that one point.
0: All right.
1: I remember there was a waitress involved, and then that was it.
0: In a song?
1: No. The inspiration of the song with the waitress.
0: I thought you meant just in a song somewhere.
1: Could you imagine?
0: It was a waitress inspired. Like, yes, Brian, I'm sure there absolutely was.
1: That's like when somebody tries to ask you who the actor was in a movie. They're like, you know that guy? He was in that thing?
0: He's got that hair.
1: And I'm like, what does he look like? He's tall?
0: Yeah.
1: Okay, that really.
0: Got that voice?
1: Yeah, you really narrowed it down to every man on earth. There's that.
0: Well, what is your story, Brian?
1: Well, my story is pretty exciting because I think we've all been waiting for this one for at least 3, maybe 4 years. The return of Florida Georgia Line.
2: Baby, the song you made me want to roll my windows down and cruise.
1: Let's go! Now, it looks like FGL is going to be reuniting, and they have an official date.
0: Okay.
1: They're going to be doing it at Stagecoach, which is a monster music festival in Indio, California.
0: Is it in California? For some reason, I thought it was in Colorado for some reason.
1: It's like I've driven through Indio. It's on the way to Palm Springs.
0: Okay.
1: Which, Palm Springs, holy buckets.
0: That's where it's at?
1: Yeah, that's where it's at. So there's a video on Instagram. And it's a teaser video of guys loading their equipment in the back of an old Chevy pickup truck with the caption, LFG. Now, if you don't know, you know, that's flip and go.
0: LFG, FGL.
1: But if you look at the video, you can see in the license plate, it says FGL. And in the clip, Ryan asks Tyler Hubbard, quote, are we really doing this again?
0: And he
1: replies with, looks like it, bro. So if you want to check it out.
0: Dude, I love that.
1: So do I. Stagecoach 2027, April 23rd and 25th in Indio, California. The lineup is typically announced this month. So we know they're going to be going, and that means FGL probably going to be going on tour late 2027.
0: Query.
1: Yep.
0: Could we play that song real quick before we do Why Should We Talk to You on Monday?
1: Dude, you're in control of the music.
0: I know I am, but I'm asking for your permission.
1: Hold on, let me double. Can he play that song?
0: All right.
1: Yeah, we're good.
0: I just like hearing that song just makes me happy. I still love it to this
1: day. Lock it down, baby.
0: All right, so after we hear Florida Georgia Line Cruise by special request, we are going to get into Why Should We Talk to You on Monday. Yeah. We have someone joining us who's got a big event happening over the weekend for the first time in her life.
1: Excited.
0: She's going to be doing this. So we're going to talk to her right after we hear this.
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13: Your laughter at 20 after, brought to you by the law offices of Bradshaw and Bryant on Wild Country 99. The Kelly Jordan Show is brought to you by the great people over there at C&D Granite, who just put a new countertop in my bathroom.
14: Ooh.
13: And man, did that thing dress it up a lot.
14: The amount of pictures I got from you, I know how pumped you were. I could tell. You're
15: loving
14: it.
15: There's nothing a 34-year-old guy likes more than pictures of someone's countertop.
14: More than five pictures as well. So well, shout out to them.
15: But thank you, C&D Granite, for that great work. This is a big week on the show because we have your Vikings tickets.
14: We're getting you qualified to go see the Minnesota Vikings this season, as well as getting qualified to go see them in a suite.
15: And that's food, drinks.
14: All of it. I'm pretty sure they're the ones that are on the field.
15: Oh, man, so nice.
14: Like the greatest seats on planet Earth.
15: And we want to thank Pepsi for that. They're the ones who are bringing it to you. So thank you, Pepsi, for being a part of that Absolutely. This year. We've done it every year for the past few. And how it works is at about 8:15, weekday mornings, Brian Riley asks me a question either about the Vikings or just football in general.
14: Just football-related questions.
15: If you can guess whether I'm going to get the answer right or wrong, you win. It's that simple. You don't have to know anything about football. All you have to do is guess whether I will know anything about the question that Brian Riley asked me.
14: Bingo.
15: Pretty simple.
14: Hey, dude,
15: it's the simplest way to win.
14: You hit the nail on the head. And again, Pepsi hooking you up with those sweet tickets, which, of course, everybody wants to get a part of.
15: Absolutely. So we'll be doing that weekdays, 8:15, for like the next 5 weeks or something like that.
14: Get ready to win.
15: Lots of tickets to give away here on The Kelly Jordan Show, which is on Wild Country 99 and is brought to you by the great people at C&D Granite. In today's Laughter at 20 After, Charlie Behrens talks about plastic surgery.
16: Why does everyone in L.A. get plastic surgery, but in the Midwest, not so much? And then it hit me. It's the seasons. In L.A., it's 75 and sunny every single day. And when it's summer, every single day, you want to live forever. So you get the Botox and the fillers and the whatnots and your hoo-has and the calf jobs. Meanwhile, in the Midwest, we got the seasons. So we're not getting plastic surgery. No, we're saying, you know, honestly, hon, I hope I'm dead before February.
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0: Jordan Show.
1: Going to the game. That's what's going on this morning. And why should we talk to you on Monday? That's when someone has something going on over the weekend. They call us up. They tell us all about it. Then on Monday, we get to find out, how did it go? Well, that is why Stephanie darkens our doorstep this morning. Stephanie, what's going on? Why should we talk to you on Monday?
2: Well, I'm going to my very first professional football game.
1: Hey! Oh, the NFL, you say?
2: Yeah, I'm really, really excited. My boyfriend is going to take me to the Vikings versus Packers game.
1: Okay.
2: Yeah, I mean, I'm just excited to experience like football as it's intended.
3: Okay. Now, have you ever been to a football game? This is the first time you've gone, I'm guessing?
2: Yeah, this is the first time I've gone. I mean, I live near the Canadian border, so I just haven't made my way down, right?
3: It's a little bit of a drive.
1: The poke.
3: Yeah. A little bit of a haul.
2: Yeah, but I'm excited. I feel like seeing everybody in their element, getting excited, cheering, food. I don't know. It seems like it should be a good time.
1: Go ahead, bro.
3: I was just going to say, what are you expecting at this football game tailgate party and everything leading up to it?
2: I expect a lot of beer and a lot of food and a lot of cheering and excitement. All things I can get behind.
1: Now, have you ever been tailgating before?
2: No, I haven't really experienced anything like this in any capacity. So I've just seen it on TV and movies.
1: Man.
3: Oh.
1: What's that?
3: I said, oh.
1: Oh. I remember when we went to a Vikings game, it was like 30 below zero outside.
3: Oh, good.
1: And people were still out tailgating. And I was like, holy cow, these people are diehards.
3: And how many of them were wearing shirts?
1: Well, I mean, a lot of them looked like it was summertime.
3: Yeah.
1: But they had like bonfires going in downtown Minneapolis. It was crazy, dude.
3: It's like a homeless grouping, but all yeah. wearing purple and gold.
1: Yeah. But tailgating has always been my favorite part. We used to do a lot of stuff with the University of Texas. And man, did I love those tailgate parties.
3: Yeah, they're the best.
1: We were sponsored by Mickey's, the beer.
3: Oh, the grenades.
1: Yeah, so it was always fun.
3: So you got your outfit and everything picked out for this whole event, I should say?
2: Yes, I have my outfit picked out. I got, you know, matching socks and bows and a turnover chain my friend helped me make. So I'm going all in.
1: I'm guessing you're rooting for the Vikings or you're rooting for the Packers?
2: Yeah, rooting for the Vikings. I mean, I live in Minnesota and, you know, I just feel like that makes the most sense and I'm just in it for the vibes.
1: Are you a football fan? Like, do you ever watch it on television or you just...
2: I mean, my boyfriend watches it and I'm kind of there, but it's not super my thing.
1: Okay. No, I totally get that. I'm exactly the same way. Like,
3: yeah.
1: I'll watch it if it's on, and I love going to the games, but my, you know, I'm not like Brian's heart is in it.
3: Gotta love football.
1: Right.
3: Fantasy is mainly the main reason.
1: Yeah, but...
2: I mean, maybe this will change my mind. I'll feel the energy, and this will be my new hobby.
1: Man, it is fun being... And especially when the Vikings come out onto the field.
3: Oh, yeah.
1: I'm not even going to ruin it for you, because I want you to be surprised when you get there. But so much cool stuff goes on when the Vikings come out onto the field. It is just... It's got to be one of the best in the NFL, I would imagine.
2: Wow. Even more excited.
1: I'm not even building it up too much. Like, it really is. So, well, this is awesome. So, you guys must be making a weekend out of it, because it's probably, what, like a 6-hour, 7-hour drive for you?
2: Yeah. We're going to make the weekend of it. I feel like probably after the game, it'd probably be hard to get back anywhere. So,
3: that's true.
2: Make it a party.
1: Perfect football weather this weekend,
3: too. It's going to be so awesome.
1: Oh, you're so lucky. Well,
2: thank you. I feel lucky.
1: This is awesome, Stephanie. So what we're going to do is call you on Monday at this same time, and we'll find out how did your very first tailgating go at a Vikings game, and then your very first attending a Viking, or even just any pro football, any NFL game. We'll find out how that went on Monday at this time, okay?
2: All right. Awesome. I hope I have great news for you.
1: That bright ray of sunshine that just walked into the studio, well, that is Jennifer Leverance from our newsroom.
4: Hi.
1: We need to call on Jen every once in a while. We need a third person in the room.
3: Mm-hmm.
1: She helps us with the few for you and I to go head-to-head.
3: Bingo.
1: I do not remember who won last week. I think it was you.
3: Probably.
1: All right. Safe Money says it was Brian Riley, right, Jen?
4: Yeah.

0: The Kelly Jordan Show.
1: Jennifer Leverins from the newsroom now joins us because it's time to go head-to-head in a round of the feud. All right, Jen, give us that question.
2: Today is National Teddy Bear Day.
1: Aww.
2: We asked 100 people, top five answers are on the board. Name something about a teddy bear that's different from a real bear.
1: Okay. It seems like this should be easy, right?
3: I would hope so.
1: All right, well, we'll see. That's what we got up today in this round of
4: The Feud!
1: All right, I get to go first.
3: Okay.
1: Jen, I'm going to go with the obvious answer that instantly popped into my head. They always say go with your gut, these sort of things. The fact that they have no guts, the fact that a teddy bear is stuffed, that would make it different than a real bear.
2: Show me stuffed.
1: Yeah.
2: Yes.
3: Very
2: good.
1: All right, yes. We got her.
2: Did you guys have teddy bears when you were little?
1: Oh, yeah.
3: I had Beanie Babies.
1: Okay.
3: Does that count? Is that the same thing?
1: Sure. Yeah, we'll give it to you.
3: Okay, I'll take it.
1: I had them way too late in life, too. Like
3: 30?
1: No.
3: Oh.
1: But I'm not even going to say. That's a tender memory I don't want you guys to make fun of. But I was probably in middle school, and I still had stuffed animals in my bed. All right, let's move on.
2: I still have stuffies.
1: Yeah, but you're a woman. It's different.
2: Fine.
1: I'm sorry. It's just all right, I wish I wouldn't have shared that. Let's move on.
3: Hey, nobody's making
2: it's
3: fun
2: fine.
3: Of you.
2: It's fine. Well, it's fine.
3: Wait for the mics to
2: My
3: turn
2: teddy
3: off.
2: Bear was named Radar after Big Bird's teddy bear. So
1: okay.
2: There you go.
3: What was your teddy bear's name, Kelly?
1: I had so many. My grandma made me one, and it was very special
3: That's
1: to me.
3: That's fine. Okay.
1: And I was very scared when I was going into middle school because I was going from Minneapolis public schools to a Christian private school, and I was very scared.
3: Yay.
1: So I needed something.
3: Quit justifying it, dude.
2: No.
1: I needed something.
2: It's hey, I respect that. I respect
1: All right, let's
2: that.
1: Let's move on. Come on, Brian. I know you got an answer. Let's go.
3: What's the question again, Jenna? We got thrown off a little bit.
2: Name something about a teddy bear that's different from a real bear. So it's stuffed.
3: So, okay. No. Well, I mean, so being stuffed means it's not alive, correct? Like that's, is that a separate answer? Can I say it's not alive? Or is that already
2: I think
3: used?
2: That's kind of
3: the stuffed part?
2: Too broad. Yeah, that's the stuffed part.
3: Then I'll just do this. How about the size, Jen?
1: Oh, that's
3: the size
1: good.
3: Of a regular bear is bigger than a teddy bear.
2: Show me smaller.
1: There you go.
3: Come on. Right.
1: Okay.
2: It's stuffed. It's smaller.
1: I want to say something to the fact like it won't attack you, but I don't know if that goes.
3: Mm.
1: How about

0: this is gonna work. Is the fact that you can cuddle with it, you can hug it, is that on there?
1: Show me huggable.
0: Hey!
1: That is the number one answer, by
2: really?
1: The way.
2: All right.
1: Yes.
3: Have you ever seen the movie Grizzly Man?
0: No, but I've heard about
3: it. It's about the guy who befriends, he says he thinks he befriends a bunch of like grizzly bears in the wild, and he has names for them. It's one of the wilder documentaries you've ever seen in your
0: life.
3: It's
0: a real like...
3: It's a real guy, and he thinks he's friends with... The ending is exactly what you think is going to go down.
0: I'm guessing it doesn't end well.
3: I'm not going to tell you, but like if you can guess what the ending is, you probably have it correct. There's no question. How many more are left on the board, Jen?
1: Two. So name something about a teddy bear that's different from a real bear. So it's huggable, it's stuffed, it's smaller. What else?
3: Has no teeth. It can't bite you. You have to go broader than that? You don't feed it?
1: Wait. What was your initial answer?
3: Has no teeth. A teddy bear is, you can't bite you, you know, can't attack you.
1: So, it can't attack you?
3: Yeah, can't attack you. That's what I'm going to say. Can't attack you.
1: Okay, I was like, you got to be a little more specific.
3: Can't attack you.
0: Can't attack you?
1: Show me can't attack you.
0: Ah.
3: Neat.
1: All right.
0: Last one.
1: Last one.
0: And no strikes.
3: Wow.
1: No strikes. So, you're playing with house money.
3: I'll be fair. I didn't think we'd be doing this well.
0: No, shoot.
1: Well, I mean, you said can't attack you and it was on there.
0: Right, that's true. How about you share your bed with it?
3: What?
0: Share your bed with it.
1: Show me, bed partner.
0: Hey, look.
3: Didn't work.
0: Nope. Okay.
3: Nope. All right, that's all right.
1: That's okay.
0: It's on you, Brian.
1: It's fine. So, it's huggable, it's stuffed, it's smaller, it won't maul you. Last one.
3: It's soft?
0: Oh.
3: Give me soft.
1: Show me softer.
0: Ah! Yes! Dang it.
3: I was literally throwing out an answer just so you could fail.
0: Oh,
3: I didn't think
0: man.
3: It would work.
0: Yes.
3: Wow.
0: Okay.
3: That's
0: all
3: fantastic.
0: Right. Sensational, sir.
3: That is a top tier answer. Holy smokes.
0: All right.
1: Good job.
3: Thank you. Did not see that coming at all.
0: I'll tip my hat to you, sir.
3: Gracias.
0: Tip my hat to you. All right, Jen. Well, let's run it back.
1: Okay, today, National Teddy Bear Day. We asked 100 people. Top 5 answers on the board. Name something about a teddy bear that's different from a real bear. It's huggable. It's stuffed. It's smaller. It's softer. And it won't maul you.
0: There you go.
3: How about it?
0: All right.
3: That's
0: well,
3: actually crazy.
0: You know, I lose so much now. It's just like comforting.
1: Aww.
0: It's like having a teddy bear into your middle school years. That's what this feels like losing today.
1: Aww.
3: You trying to justify that whole thing? Is that what you're doing right now?
0: Hey, I know we'll play again next week, though. Another round of
4: The Feud.
0: Sometimes you got to learn when to put up some stop signs, right, Brian Riley? Just stop talking. All right. Man, we got all kinds of fellow employees coming in this morning. Well, look at here.
3: Uh-huh.
0: Brian Zenzen from the HR department is here as if it's the first time we've seen him today.
3: It is. It is.
0: How you feeling, Brian?
5: I'm good. How are you guys?
0: Is racing done now for the year?
5: No, I got one more.
0: Okay.
5: We got two weekends off, kind of weekends off. But
3: how was the Field of Dreams? Were you dreaming?
5: You know, it didn't go.
0: Well, okay, let's...
5: No.
0: You had a race last week.
5: Had a race.
0: By the Field of Dreams.
5: By the Field of Dreams.
0: Okay.
5: Yeah, it's like 10 minutes away.
3: Yeah.
5: So we were talking about going... I got there Thursday. We usually go into town for breakfast Friday. We're like, yeah, maybe we'll go to the Field of Dreams. Heard some people at the restaurant talking about this like mega concert that they had at the Field of Dreams.
3: Yeah.
0: Yeah.
5: So they had like Shinedown Friday, Carrie Underwood on Saturday, and Creed... On Sunday.
0: Because Creed, that's funny because Creed performed at the Mystic Lake. Oh, no.
3: Yeah, they were at the amphitheater.
0: Yeah.
3: The new one.
0: Yeah. That's
3: okay.
0: Funny.
3: On
0: they
3: Saturday.
0: Must be hitting the Midwest
5: yeah,
0: right now.
5: Hitting okay. the tour. So we did not go because I guess it was a freaking zoo out there.
0: Yeah, it would be.
3: Wait,
0: yeah.
3: All three of them were at the same show?
5: It was like a festival.
3: I was going to say, what a crazy lineup that is.
0: That would be crazy.
3: Go from Shinedown to Carrie Underwood to Creed.
5: Those three,
3: hell yeah.
5: In my mind, don't make a lot of sense.
3: No.
5: Yeah, I guess. I mean.
0: Well, Shinedown and Creed, you can kind of
3: and
0: get those two together. But Carrie Underwood. She's the wild card.
5: If you had to get a hotel there, I mean, I was looking at hotel prices. Like, Airbnbs were going for $1,400 a night.
0: Jeez.
5: And if you wanted a hotel, you had to drive an hour outside of the area that we
0: were.
5: It was nuts.
0: Holy moly.
3: And I bet you that was a real nice establishment down in Iowa.
5: Yeah.
0: In the middle of nowhere in Iowa? Yeah, I bet.
3: Some guy's backyard barn.
0: So do they perform at the Field of Dreams? Like,
5: it's not the movie site. They built a full-size MLB field. Like,
3: yeah, that's where the Twins played.
5: Yeah, Twins played
3: the Twins
5: last
3: played
5: month
3: down there.
0: Okay.
5: So they play on that site. So they still have the original movie site, but I guess it was it's one lane the whole way there, you know, two-way traffic. So it's kind of a, you know, it's a cool place to go, but when it's that busy, nah, no thanks.
0: All right. Well, I'm glad that you made it back safely.
5: Hey, you know, I did. I won $600.
3: Oh, nice.
5: Yeah, thank you.
3: What about for the people that give you a shout out on the air all week?
5: Yeah.
3: We get a little piece of that?
5: Well, see, the 16th is coming up here, so.
0: Oh, what is that, payday?
5: Yeah, you guys will get your direct deposit. Don't
0: I don't
5: worry
0: even know when payday is.
3: Must be nice. Must be nice.
5: I don't even know when we get paid.
0: All right, well, we got to get on to the HR files here.
5: Okay, all right, fine.
0: This has to do with something that drives me insane, but is it necessary?
5: Okay.
0: I know that's a bit of a tease there, but I'm trying to hold people over to the next break. So, Brian Zenzen, if you can stick around, we'll get into the HR files next.
5: Got it.
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2: The Kelly Jordan Show.
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1: Stop correcting me. That's what we have up this morning in the HR files as we are joined by our human resources guy, Brian Zenzen. Now, this is an interesting one. This is a person writing in saying, I work at a place where the manager is constantly correcting grammar in emails.
2: Mm-hmm.
1: He'll send you back, this is messed up, he'll send you back an email with the highlighted areas where you mispunctuated or spelt a word wrong or used the wrong tense.
3: Past tense, pre-tense.
1: Okay. Yeah. All right, I was like, huh?
3: Good.
1: Well, I'm a smart one, aren't I?
3: Glad you're reading this one.
1: Hey, and this person says, I was fine with that because that was private, but now he has started to call us out in meetings if we say things, like if we use the word me instead of I, or use the word lay instead of lie, and he'll call us out in meetings and tell us to correct ourselves.
3: What a scrub.
2: Wow.
1: Technically, he's not doing anything wrong, but it's driving me crazy. Should a manager be acting like this?
2: I mean, it seems like kind of a petty thing that this person is doing. Like,
1: it's like a show-off. Like, look at how smart I am and how dumb everybody else is.
2: You know I went to school for English grammar, and I'm doing this job just because I like it.
1: Just to hold me over.
3: Yeah, until I find a real job.
2: I mean, it seems like it's counterproductive. Like, what if an employee came to me and they said, hey, this manager is doing this. I would say, okay, I understand your, not even a complaint, but like, why is this happening?
1: Yeah.
2: So if this were me and the employee brought it to me and I would go to the manager, what I would say is, what is your end goal with this? Because it seems like you're just trying to belittle people. I understand that you're, you know, maybe in your line of work, hey, you want everything that goes out to sound good or appear that, hey, we know what we're doing.
1: Yeah.
2: But using the wrong things like that.
3: Grammatical errors.
2: Yeah. I mean, if it was egregious, sure.
1: Yeah.
2: You know, like if you're constantly misspelling things and it's going out to a client or a customer or whatever it is, I can understand that.
1: That makes sense.
2: But if you're really getting into the nitpicky things, like why are we wasting our employees' time with this?
1: True.
2: And is this really how you want your meetings to go? Like there are probably other things that you can focus on besides this.
1: This would drive me absolutely crazy.
3: Because
1: I know my grammar is bad. I know that my spelling is bad.
3: I just rely on spell check 90% of the time. Yeah. I don't even know if that's how you spell the words. I'm just clicking it going, yep, it doesn't have that red line underneath. We're fine.
2: I have had spell check and grammar check burn me before. So everything that it suggests is not correct.
1: Right.
3: But
2: with about a 90% accuracy, I've seen. Anyways.
1: I sent out an invoice recently for a podcast I worked on, and it had all kinds of misspellings on it. And the dude is a doctor, like a... I don't know, like not like a medical doctor, but he has his doctorate in something.
3: He's a doctor.
1: And he sends it back to me. He's like, dude, there's so many spelling errors on this. And I'm going to tell you because I care about you and I don't want you to send this out to somebody else. And I was like, oh my God, I'm so stupid.
3: No.
1: Man. I hate that. I hate that the Minneapolis public school system failed me.
2: You know, Kelly, you're the first one I'm hearing about.
1: They have such a great record. Yeah.
2: There are times I send things out in emails that are like, for Bob Layton specifically.
1: The owner of the company.
2: Somebody else that should not, nobody else should see these emails. And I will stare at the two line like, okay, this is going to the right person. I'll like look up, like open the attachment. Okay, this isn't screwed up. Because I've sent wrong things to the wrong people. It hasn't been like crazy things.
3: Oh, yeah. It's funny you bring the email up because I remember one time I sent out an email calling someone out for probably not doing their job and they were CC'd on the email. I hit reply all instead of reply. And then they were like, are you calling me? I was like, yeah, I am.
1: This person, just go to HR, say, hey, look, I don't like this. It's embarrassing. Find out why they're doing it.
2: Yeah, I would just say it's counterproductive. Hey, I understand. I understand the reasoning, but being this repetitive and this much, it's getting to be a little much.
1: All right. Well, we got to the bottom of another one.
3: Wow.
1: Just like that.
2: We always do.
1: Heck yeah. We will see you next week, Brian Zenzen.
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4: 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Is this still for the Colts game?
3: Last one for the Colts this week.
4: Okay, and then next week we start a brand new game. 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
3: Bingo, bango, bongo.
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4: 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I give you four words, you tell me how they're all connected. Today... 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I don't know. 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
4: 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Toro, Rampage, Victor, Rory. 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How are all four of those connected? 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
14: 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More than anything, we're tired of politics as usual. Politicians in St. Paul ignored big problems. The problems got huge, and now those same elected officials claim to have the solution. Eric Putnam is one of those politicians. Here's the truth. While local prosecutors have estimated the fraud to be as high as $9 billion, Eric Putnam refused to hold state officials accountable. He voted against common sense solutions like requiring state agencies to publish plans to combat waste, fraud, and abuse. He even opposed holding accountable the state officials who failed us despite evidence that fraud totaled billions of dollars. But now it's campaign season, and Putnam is claiming otherwise. Those are the same old political games that have gotten us into this mess. Don't reward politics as usual. Let's get Minnesota back on track. And that starts with opposing Eric Putnam in November. This independent expenditure is paid for by ProJobs Majority. It is not coordinated with or approved by any candidate, nor is any candidate responsible for it.
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4: All right. Before the break, I gave you four words. I asked you how they were all connected. I said Toro, Rampage, Victor, and Rory. Let's see. Mark guessed Frankenstein. No, that's not it. Kayla said, I think those are lawnmowers. No, Nate said the same thing, lawnmowers. Linda said types of vehicles. Katie is the only one who got it right this morning. She guessed mascots. See, I thought Victor would give it away for you.
7: No, but see, you probably didn't know the other ones.
4: Listening.
7: The problem is I didn't know the other ones.
4: Toro is Houston.
7: Yeah, I would have never got that.
4: Victor is obviously Minnesota. Rampage is the Los Angeles Rams.
7: Yeah, would have never got that.
4: And Rory is the Detroit Lions.
7: See, I thought they were all characters from like the show Rampage.
4: Ah,
7: you
4: okay.
7: Know, you know,
4: so maybe that's why we didn't get a lot of texts. I did too deep of a cut.
7: Well, we also don't deep dive into other teams' mascots very often.
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0: As I said, we got those Vikings tickets coming up at 8:15 this morning, and you don't have to know anything about football.
1: Nope.
0: All you have to do is guess whether I will get the answer right to Brian Riley's question. If you guess correctly, you're entered in and go to the game. That is the, what is it again? The Colts?
1: Vikings versus Colts.
0: On the October of 25th.
1: Wow, you nailed it.
0: Yeah, dude, I got all my details in a row. All right, so coming up, we got we got what's trending on the way. Aaron Rodgers unloaded on his ex-girlfriend.
1: Dude, I saw this.
0: And I don't think we have audio, but I got the story for you coming up.
1: Oh, here. It is insanity if you haven't heard anything about that one. Also, Jennifer Lawrence is joining Instagram again, but under certain conditions.
0: Okay. We'll get into all that next when we do What's Trending. And we have had a lot of texts coming in today. Obviously, people wanting to hear patriotic songs with it being the 25th anniversary of 9/11 happening. Absolutely. So we'll be getting a lot of requests for this one. So here you go. Lee Greenwood. We'll do What's Trending next.

0: Shots fired, Aaron Rodgers.
1: If you're talking about it,
2: I got some big news.
1: We're talking about it.
2: Turn it up.
1: Here's what's trending on the Kelly Jordan Show.
0: I wish I had audio of this, but I couldn't find it quickly enough to do the story. But Aaron Rodgers was on the Not Just Football podcast yesterday and went off on two of his ex-girlfriends. They're currently still his ex-girlfriends. Danica Patrick and Shailene Woodley.
3: Yep.
0: Okay. So now, to be fair, both of them have talked a lot of smack about him on making the rounds, right?
3: When they're really?
0: Oh, yeah. Especially Danica Patrick has talked a lot of trash about him. Because, you know, he was kind of into like the, he's kind of becoming a conspiracy theorist a little bit, Aaron Rodgers.
3: Oh, you're a big fan.
0: Watch yourself now. So anyway, he said, quote, "Stop talking about me. You're not relevant. Move on with your life." Oh, my
3: Drop
0: God.
3: Drop a hammer.
0: But anyway, Aaron yesterday said that just a few days after they got engaged, he was saying, well, this is probably why the audio would have been a bad idea. He said, as for Danica, she and Aaron dated for about 2 years and broke up in early 2020, right as COVID was hitting. And that's why she was kind of coming at him a little bit. Because, you know, he was getting in trouble for saying he wasn't vaccinated.
3: Right.
0: And remember how just wild that was?
3: Because he said he had an allergy to something in the medication.
0: Right. That's why he was like, I had COVID. I don't need to. Like, I'm.
3: Yeah, I'm good.
0: I'm good now. So in an interview last year, Danica said that Aaron was, quote, emotionally abusive. She added that he wore her down to nothing and he, quote, leaves a trail of blood.
3: Jeez.
0: Aaron's response yesterday was that he hooked up with Danica right after she retired, and she was, quote, depressed and not fun to be around. Damn! He added there was absolutely no intimacy between. You know what's funny is seeing Danica Patrick, I can't picture her being, like, fun and silly or whatever. She's very...
3: I don't think I've ever seen her smile.
0: Right. She's very buttoned up, and a lot of those pro athletes are like that.
3: Right.
0: What may have tarnished both of these relationships is, in fact, that in 2017, he met a woman named Brittany, and that woman is now his wife.
3: Jeez.
0: So he was, the fact that he said you're not relevant, move on with your life.
3: That's actually
0: insane. I don't know
3: why.
0: That cuts deep, man.
3: That cut, not just deep, like very deep.
0: Yeah.
3: Like all the way through. Oh, man. Good for, honestly, though, good for him standing up for himself a little bit. Because, I mean, this is the first time he's spoken about any of his relationships.
0: Yeah. When,
3: he's a very private guy.
0: When he was talking about Shailene, he was saying that it wasn't even really a relationship. So I don't know why she's saying we broke it off. There was no relationship there. Man, he was just throwing strays.
3: Man, he must have found his, because he's married now, right? I'm pretty sure.
0: Yeah, to that Brittany woman.
3: Yeah, which nobody knows what she looks like or anything.
0: Boy, I didn't know
3: they
0: that.
3: They kept her, like, he got married in the off season.
0: Okay.
3: And nobody knew anything about it. They're like, oh, he got married. He's like, yeah, I'm not telling anyone.
0: That's cool to me, man.
3: Keeps it under wraps.
0: Yeah.
3: That's what he does. Now, Jennifer Lawrence is a popular figure, right? She was big in The Hunger Games. She's had a couple of other hit movies that have come out. Well, she recently joined Instagram yesterday, but she's already warning fans because she said she will quit Instagram if people are mean.
0: No, don't do that.
3: Don't quit it.
0: What will we do if there's not another celebrity on Instagram? Boy, it's nice to know somebody is less involved in Instagram than me.
3: Bingo.
0: I don't feel so bad now.
3: you're right. You don't do anything. So, yeah.
0: Oh!
3: Let's be real here. So, yeah, she said, quote, I'm giving it a shot. And if anyone says anything negative, I will quit immediately. No questions asked.
0: It's just lame. Like, the world is supposed to care.
3: And if anyone thinks something mean, she says, I'll know. I'll know. And I'll quit.
0: Or maybe it's the way you're reading it that makes me think that she was being sassy about it. Because maybe she was like, yeah, someone says something mean, I'll just get off of it.
3: She might have been. I didn't watch the video that she posted at all.
0: I'm just putting a different camera angle.
3: Yeah, that's all right. She also put in her bio, like, if you want to go follow her, it's J-Law, not Jennifer Lawrence, because somebody took that tag. So
0: J-Law, that's pretty smooth.
3: You can go find J-Law on Instagram, but just be nice to her, because otherwise you don't get to follow her at all.
0: Don't! Well, Brian, it's been a fun week, and it's not over yet because we got more Vikings tickets to give away today, and here's how this is going to break down. You're going to call us up right now, 320-656-9453. You're going to figure out whether I answer a question that Brian Riley has for me. And all you have to say is, yeah, Kelly gets it right, or no, he gets it wrong. That's so simple, dude.
3: Yeah.
0: And the reason why we started doing this game is because my football knowledge is embarrassing. If you haven't been here since the start of the show, many, many moons ago, that's why we started this whole segment. But sometimes I shock the world.
3: You might.
0: So you never know. 320-656-9453. That is the phone number. Call us up if you would like to win these Vikings tickets to see the Colts take on the Vikings on October 25th. We got your shot right now. 320-656-9453.

0: Yes, it is that time to see if we can get someone qualified to go to see the Vikings. All thanks to our friends at Pepsi. Hell, you might be able to have a Pepsi at the game even, really.
1: Yeah, maybe two.
0: Kind of put them in between them beers a little bit, slow things down.
1: Instead of a beer and a water, it's a beer and a Pepsi.
0: Right.
1: Just kind of back and forth, back and forth.
0: That reminds me of the Pepsi that you got while we were at the Minnesota State Fair together.
1: It washed down good.
0: I know.
1: Well, I need to drink something with that dry waffle stick that I have.
0: I felt stupid because there I was drinking probably my 10th beer, and you were like, yeah, I'm just going to have a Pepsi. I'm a loser.
1: Well, I was like, I'm going to mix it in. Change it up.
0: You're a good man. You're a good man, Brian Riley. All right, let's get somebody on the phone right now. Good morning. Who is this?
2: This is Holly.
0: Holly, what are you up to this fine morning?
2: Oh, I'm just having some coffee with my husband.
0: Okay, well, tell him we say hello.
3: Girl.
2: Well, they said hello.
3: Hello.
0: All right, Holly, are you ready to figure out whether I can answer this question or not?
2: Yes, I'm ready.
0: All thanks to our friends at Pepsi. Brian Riley, what is the question?
1: Today's question is, the Minnesota Vikings joined the NFL in 1961. They won their very first game 37-13. Who did the Minnesota Vikings beat in their very first game? Now, Holly, will Kelly Jordan get that question correct or incorrect?
2: Incorrect.
1: Okay. Incorrect.
0: I'm guessing that back, what was it, 61 you
1: 61,
0: said?
1: 61, yeah.
0: So I'm guessing a lot of teams probably had different names back then too, right? Like,
1: right.
0: Okay. All right.
1: Now, well, I think there was only 14 teams in the NFL at the time.
0: So I got a 1 in 14 chance of nailing this
1: one. Yeah, it's a pretty high percentage.
0: All right, Holly, are you ready for this?
2: I'm ready.
0: I think that the Vikings...
1: I'm interested to see if you can name a football team.
0: The Vikings.
1: Yeah.
0: I think they played the Washington Generals in that very first game back in 1961.
1: Holly, you're qualified for the Minnesota Vikings. That's not even the Washington Generals. Isn't that a baseball? That was the baseball team.
0: Aw, oh, dang it. I don't know. What?
1: You were close.
0: What team was it?
1: The Chicago Bears.
0: Ah, they haven't changed their name, have they?
1: No, they've been exactly the same forever.
0: Oh, dang it.
1: Yeah, forever, actually.
0: Okay, well, you know what? I went for it. I flew too close to the sun.
1: You lined them up and you knocked them right down.
0: And I didn't make it. But sometimes I'm happy when I'm not smart about football because it means nice people like Holly qualified to go see the Vikings take on the Colts.
1: There you go.
0: On October 25th, all thanks to Pepsi.
1: And where are the Colts from?
0: Indianapolis.
1: Okay, hey, you got
0: should
1: one.
0: Should have asked me that one.
1: Should have asked you that one. Would have got that one right for sure.
0: Congratulations, Holly.
2: Thank you.
0: Hold on one second. We got to get all your information from you.
1: Boom.
0: Tasha texting in. No, you have a 1 in 13 chance. They didn't play themselves. Come on now, Tasha. I'm already tender.
1: We don't do math on the show for a reason.
0: I need a country quick mix. That's all there is to
3: it.
0: This is like going to the country dance club, only it happens right here on your radio, and it's coming up next.
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0: Your laughter at 20 after, brought to you by the law offices of Bradshaw and Bryant on Wild Country 99. The Kelly Jordan Show is brought to you by the great people over there at C&D Granite, who just put a new countertop in my bathroom.
1: Ooh.
0: And man, did that thing dress it up a lot.
1: The amount of pictures I got from you, I know. How pumped you were. I could tell. You're
0: loving
1: it.
0: There's nothing a 34-year-old guy likes more than pictures of someone's countertop.
1: More than five pictures as well. So shout out to them.
0: But thank you, C&D Granite, for that great work. This is a big week on the show because we have your Vikings tickets.
1: We're getting you qualified to go see the Minnesota Vikings this season, as well as getting qualified to go see them in a suite.
0: And that's food, drinks.
1: All of it. I'm pretty sure they're the ones that are on the field.
0: Oh, man, so nice.
1: Like the greatest seats on planet Earth.
0: And we want to thank Pepsi for that. They're the ones who are bringing it to you. So thank you, Pepsi, for being a part of that. Absolutely. This year. We've done it every year for the past few. And how it works is at about 8:15, weekday mornings, Brian Riley asks me a question either about the Vikings or just football in general.
1: Just football-related questions.
0: If you can guess whether I'm going to get the answer right or wrong, you win. It's that simple. You don't have to know anything about football. All you have to do is guess whether I will know anything about the question that Brian Riley asked me.
1: Bingo.
0: Pretty simple.
1: Hey, dude,
0: it's the simplest way to win.
1: You hit the nail on the head. And again, Pepsi hooking you up with those sweet tickets, which, of course, everybody wants to get a part of.
0: Absolutely. So we'll be doing that weekdays, 8:15, for like the next 5 weeks or something like that.
1: Get ready to win.
0: Lots of tickets to give away here on the Kelly Jordan Show, which is on Wild Country 99 and is brought to you by the great people at C&D Granite. In today's Laughter at 20 After, Charlie Behrens talks about plastic surgery.
11: Why does everyone in L.A. get plastic surgery, but in the Midwest, not so much? And then it hit me. It's the seasons. In L.A., it's 75 and sunny every single day. And when it's summer, every single day, you want to live forever. So you get the Botox and the fillers and the whatnots and your hoo-has and the calf jobs. Meanwhile, in the Midwest, we got the seasons. So we're not getting plastic surgery. No, we're saying, you know, honestly, hon, I hope I'm dead before February.
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0: Jennifer Leverins now joins us with a look at your news. Is there a vaccine for that? She has that and a couple of other stories for you as she now joins us from our sister station's newsroom, which is KNSI. This is Jennifer Leverins. Hi, Jen.
18: Hi there. News brought to you by Proven Spray Foam. And deputies in Stearns and Benton counties climbing 110 flights of stairs today to mark 25 years since the September 11th attacks. It's part of the first statewide 9/11 stair climb challenge, and it's organized by the Minnesota Sheriff's Association. The 110 flights match the number of stories in each of the Twin Towers.
0: Okay. Wow. Oof.
18: Right? I know there's a firefighter. He goes viral every year. He's in full turnout gear on the Stairmaster at the gym, and he climbs 110 flights of stairs every
0: year. Wonder how much all that gear weighs. I mean,
18: it's like 60 pounds.
0: Jeez.
18: Yeah, I think if you throw on everything, it's 60 pounds.
0: Wow.
19: Yeah. Insane.
18: Minnesotans joining the nation today, marking the sad anniversary. There were four people with Minnesota ties. Gordy Ameth Jr. grew up in Minneapolis, and he was in the South Tower, St. Paul native. Gary Keckler, also in the South Tower. He was on the 84th floor, which took a direct hit. Master Sergeant Max Bielke of Pipestone, he was working at the Pentagon when it was hit. He was one of the last to board the plane to leave Saigon in 1973.
0: Holy moly. Yeah. Wow.
18: And then Bloomington native Tom Burnett Jr. among the passengers on Flight 93.
0: So. Wow.
18: And then finally, Centers for Disease Control and Prevention issuing a health alert regarding rabies. The CDC says there have been recent reports of increases in human exposures to possibly rabid animals across the country. The CDC says from July through August, they've gotten 17% more rabies-related inquiries than during the same period last year.
0: Like, wow.
18: Including reports of mass exposure events. Like, don't pet Jimothy. I know he's cute, but don't do it.
0: Yeah.
19: How are people getting that close to pet those things? Right? Why would you want to get that close to pet those things?
0: That's disgusting, man. There's something so disgusting about that. All right. Thank you, Jennifer Leverins. On the way next, we have a fact that I'm going to bring to the show that maybe only I find interesting. You know the famous Johnny Cash show from Folsom Prison?
19: Yeah.
0: All right. There was somebody very famous in the audience who was there as a prisoner as he was performing.
19: Really?
0: Yes. Who was it? And what did it inspire them to do? I'm going to tell you all about it. Coming up next, and we do Maybe It's Just Me on the Kelly Jordan Show.

0: Someone famous was in the audience.
1: Sometimes Kelly finds things interesting that no one else does. We mean absolutely no one. It's time for Maybe It's Just Me.
0: Well, so it wasn't when Johnny Cash actually performed at Folsom Prison, but he did perform the song Folsom Prison Blues at San Quentin.
2: Yes.
0: Now, who was in the audience at San Quentin at that time serving time in jail? Well, it was the one, the only, Merle Haggard.
2: Really?
0: Now, Merle Haggard was there. He was serving time for what? Merle Haggard, actually, this dude could have been in gangster rap because he had a ton of burglary, robbery convictions. That's why he was in jail. He was serving 1 to 15 years at San Quentin. And he remembers when Johnny Cash came to perform. And he said at that time, country music wasn't even really that popular. Like, people weren't really excited about the show or anything else. They just wanted to get the hell out of their cells. So they went to see Johnny Cash perform, and Merle Haggard says he remembers sitting in the audience, and it was a life-changing experience for him, and he decided he was going to turn away from crime, and when he got out in 1960, he returned to Bakersfield, and he began to really pursue his music. But he said the cool thing he thought about Johnny Cash was Johnny Cash had been out partying the night before he performed at San Quentin,
2: yeah,
0: and his voice was just in terrible shape, you know, just screaming and boozing and doing all of that. And he remembers looking up on the stage, and Johnny Cash was standing next to one of the guards, right?
2: Okay.
0: Well, the guard was there smacking on a piece of gum, right? And Johnny Cash mocked him. And he said instantly then he won over a crowd of prisoners who were not exactly excited to see a country music show.
2: That's fantastic.
0: Because Johnny Cash mocked the guard that was standing there. And he was saying that Merle Haggard said there's not a single person in prison who would ever mock a guard because you knew it was going to come down on you.
2: Lights out.
0: At that point. So he says Johnny Cash just went on stage, performed his music, and he said it's what caused him to, when he got out of prison, when Merle Haggard got out of jail, he's like, I'm not going back to crime. I'm going to become an artist.
2: That's cool, man.
0: And now we got songs like Okie from Muskogee. I know you're not a fan of classic country.
2: I'm not, but I mean, I think the story itself is pretty cool.
0: Yeah. I just think that's so neat that I didn't know this till just recently. I heard that Merle Haggard was only 20 years old at the time.
2: Because isn't Merle Haggard a part of that like rebel country line with Johnny Cash
0: and Willie Nelson
2: and Willie Nelson and all those guys?
0: And these guys really were rebels. Like this isn't like gangster rap where they're really not really, you know, they graduated from Harvard and then become gangsters. Like these dudes were rebels, man.
2: They were real time.
0: I mean, this guy was in and out of juvenile detention his entire childhood. Then he gets busted for burglary when he's 20 and gets sent to San Quentin.
2: That's so crazy.
0: It's incredible, man. But Johnny Cash got up on stage and turned his life around.
2: Hey, man, those are the stories that I really enjoy, the music ones.
0: Yeah,
2: obviously.
0: Me too.
2: But not a bad way to end a week, baby.
0: You know what I'm saying, bro?
2: I like it,
0: you know
2: man.
0: What I'm saying? Play ya. And if you didn't know, now you know. And maybe you didn't find it interesting. Maybe you're like, who the heck is Merle Haggard? Well, you need to do a little bit of research if you don't know.
2: That happens.
0: But I found this one insanely interesting, and that's why I brought it to you. If you did not like it, all I can say to you is I liked it. And, well, maybe the babe.
3: Wake up.
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19: Home.

0: Brian Riley, I don't know if there's a candy that's more divisive, or I think that's the right word, than candy corn.
1: Yeah, it sucks.
0: See, I like candy corn.
1: See, the problem is it's not like I don't like it. It's just not in any idea of me wanting to eat it.
0: Okay, you know what I understand
1: I mean?
0: That.
1: I'll eat it if it's in front of me, but that's because anything sugar in front of me.
0: I think I like the texture more than anything. Just that's how soft it is.
1: That's a wild move.
0: You don't like how soft they are?
1: They're not often very soft.
0: Candy corn?
1: No.
0: Yeah,
1: unless
0: they've
1: been in your pocket for hours on
0: it. No, they're soft. No, like they're soft.
1: I think we're thinking of the different candies.
0: Google candy corn, dude.
1: I know what they look
0: like. I'm a candy corn expert, so I'm not backing down on this one.
1: Okay.
0: They're not like squishy, but if you put them in your mouth, they're not crunchy.
1: Okay.
0: What are you thinking of?
1: I'm thinking of the same thing, but I've never eaten a candy corn and be like, ooh, soft.
0: I don't know. Dude, you're eating old candy corns or something. Then. Maybe that's why you don't like them. You're buying the stale ones off the shelf.
1: They all seem stale. That's what it is.
0: Anyways, I digress. So Brox, who is the leader of the candy corn industry.
1: Is that how you pronounce it?
0: Brox?
1: I've been calling it Bratch for years.
0: You might be right.
1: I might be right.
0: We can't agree on candy corn, and we're certainly not going to agree on that.
1: Got it.
0: Branches.
1: Yeah, sounds delish.
0: Anyway, this break has gone to heck. They've come out with a candy corn perfume for this fall.
1: Okay, what the hell?
0: It doesn't smell bad. I kind of like the smell of it. Dude, I don't think you're thinking of candy. Are you thinking of real corn or corn nuts? Are you thinking of corn nuts?
1: No, I'm not thinking of corn nuts. I'm thinking of candy corn. It looks like a parking cone or whatever.
0: And it's
1: like
0: soft.
1: I don't think
0: I'm bringing some in on Monday, dude. I'm bringing some in.
1: Oh, you can't bring a brisket in, but you can bring in candy corn?
0: Yeah, I absolutely can. Anyway, if you want this perfume, go to candycornseason.com, $22, while supplies last. Oh, no.

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1: I got some big news.
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5: Now, so Dolly Parton, much like many artists, has a ton of songs in the vault, you know, that I'm sure will be getting released over the next few weeks and months. I just hope they don't start making AI music with her voice on it and be like, oh yeah, she totally made this before she passed away.
6: Not a chance.
5: But this is her first posthumous release. It's called Bound to Ride is the name of it.

0: love bluegrass music. Something that people are always shocked to find out about me is bluegrass is up there with probably my top three favorite music types.
1: People are shocked by that?
0: Yeah, just because, you know, it just doesn't seem like anybody living in the North loves bluegrass.
1: To be honest, anything that seems a little out of the ordinary, I feel like you would like.
0: Okay.
1: So, like, bluegrass seems right up your alley.
0: Like this song that we play at the beginning of the show on Fridays? That's Charlie Parr right there. He's a Minnesota bluegrass artist that I just love. Trampled by Turtles, another. You like them.
1: I like Trampled by Turtles. Wait so long.
0: Turnpike Troubadour. I love bluegrass music. But anyway, this isn't about that. It's about the fact that Dolly Parton has released a song. It's part of an all-star tribute album called Where the Soul Never Dies, celebrating 80 years of the Stanley Brothers. That was the Stanley Brothers who were playing the music right there, and they just had Dolly sing on it. In other news, a lady in Ohio named Jolena thinks that she's the little girl who inspired Dolly Parton to write the song Jolene. Have you heard that story before?
1: Was she a waitress? Was that the one?
0: A bank teller is what Dolly Parton said it was. It was just this really pretty bank teller that she saw one time.
1: Okay.
0: Named Jolene, and then she wrote the song. Now, is that how it happened? I don't know. You know, I wasn't there in the writer's room.
1: Wasn't there a song that was like, there was a waitress or something like that, and then she was the inspiration to another song?
0: I'm sure that happens a lot. Are you thinking of Colder Weather by the Zac Brown Band?
1: No. I maybe it was Jolene, and I probably wasn't paying attention to your story. That might actually be more accurate.
0: Cool. Yeah. Were you texting?
1: At that time? Probably.
0: Okay. No. Cool.
1: I might have been eating at that one point.
0: All right.
1: I don't know. I remember there was a waitress involved, and then that was it.
0: In a song?
1: No. The inspiration of the song with the waitress.
0: Oh, I thought you meant just in a song somewhere.
1: Could you imagine?
0: It was a waitress inspired. Like, yes, Brian, I'm sure there absolutely was.
1: That's like when somebody tries to ask you who the actor was in a movie. They're like, you know that guy? He was in that thing?
0: He's got that hair.
1: And he look at it. I'm like, what does he look like? He's tall?
0: Yeah.
1: Okay, that
0: He's
1: really.
0: Got that voice?
1: Yeah, you really narrowed it down to every man on earth. There's that.
0: Well, what is your story, Brian?
1: Well, my story is pretty exciting because I think we've all been waiting for this one for at least 3, maybe 4 years. The return of Florida Georgia Line.
2: Baby, a song you made me want to roll my windows down and cruise.
1: Let's go! Now, it looks like FGL is going to be reuniting, and they have an official date.
0: Okay.
1: They're going to be doing it at Stagecoach, which is a monster music festival in Indio, California.
0: Oh, is it in California? For some reason, I thought it was in Colorado for some reason.
1: It's like I've driven through Indio. It's on the way to Palm Springs.
0: Okay.
1: Which, Palm Springs, holy buckets.
0: That's where it's at?
1: Yeah, that's where it's at. So there's a video on Instagram. And it's a teaser video of guys loading their equipment in the back of an old Chevy pickup truck with the caption, LFG. Now, if you don't know, you know, that's let's flip and go.
0: LFG, FGL.
1: But if you look at the video, you can see in the license plate, it says FGL. And in the clip, Ryan asked Tyler Hubbard, quote, are we really doing this again?
0: Hell yeah.
1: He replies with, looks like it, bro. So if you want to check it out.
0: Dude, I love that.
1: So do I. Stagecoach 2027, April 23rd and 25th in Indio, California. The lineup is typically announced this month. So
0: okay.
1: We know they're going to be going, and that means FGL probably going to be going on tour late 2027.
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7: Your laughter at 20 after, brought to you by the law offices of Bradshaw and Bryant. A Wild Country 99. In today's Laughter at 20 After, Charlie Behrens talks about plastic surgery.
18: Why does everyone in LA get plastic surgery, but in the Midwest, not so much? And then it hit me. It's the seasons. In LA, it's 75 and sunny every single day. And when it's summer, every single day, you want to live forever. So you get the Botox and the fillers and the whatnots and your hoo-has and the calf jobs. Meanwhile, in the Midwest, we got the seasons. So we're not getting plastic surgery. No, we're saying, you know, honestly, hon, I hope I'm dead before February.
7: That was your Laughter at 20 After.

0: but it's when someone agrees to go on a date only to get a free meal. And sometimes it's mutual. It's like you call someone like, hey, you want to just go get some food? Like,
1: why don't I just go eat alone? Like,
0: I don't know. Maybe people just like don't want to eat alone because they feel like it feels weird.
1: Gosh, I love going to restaurants alone.
0: Like full-on restaurants?
1: Oh, yes.
0: Do you sit at a table or the bar?
1: It depends. If there's no bar, I'll sit at a table. I love going out to breakfast alone. I love...
0: Like movies, I'm cool going alone just because you don't really talk to anybody anyways there. I get the social aspect of it being weird sitting by yourself.
1: I do. I guess maybe people would look at you kind of weird if you're at like a nice restaurant by yourself.
0: And then you're just eating by yourself. You're like, oh, that's sad.
1: I always think it's like whenever I see that, I think it's like a traveling businessman or something, you know, and he makes a lot of money.
0: Do you dress up in suits so people think that about you when you're eating alone? No. Now, here's the thing. 30% of daters admitted to accepting a romantic dinner invitation just to have a free meal without any interest of actually having a relationship with them.
1: Gosh, is it worth sitting there with someone you don't even like to have get you seen a steak?
0: Prime example. You and your wife go out to a regular casual restaurant.
1: Okay.
0: How much is that going to cost you? Just for two people.
1: Oh, at least
0: $60. $60. Remember
1: that's with no drinks. That's with no anything.
0: Remember when $60 could feed a family of four?
1: Yes, I do, because I have a family of four. Yeah. And now I can't get out of the restaurant for less than $120.
0: You see what I'm saying? Like, is it really that bad of an idea to go out there, snag a free meal quick with inflation prices?
1: Yeah, I guess. Hey, I guess you're right.
0: Booty call.

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0: It's now time for the morning survey. We asked you, where were you on 9/11?
1: I was babysitting my friend's kids when my mom called me about it and told me to turn on the TV. However, my sister was being she was sent to the hospital in labor at 9 o'clock that morning, and my niece held out until 3 o'clock the next morning. So she's our miracle after the tragedy, baby.
2: I'm a pharmacist, and I walked into the pharmacy, and my first call of the day was a patient that told me what happened. And I remember I immediately started crying, and I said, well, you know, for the rest of my life, I'm going to remember who told me. The next day she came in and she brought me a pie. She wanted me to remember her for the pie and not for telling her about what happened. But it was really weird because the pharmacy I worked at, you could see a gas station across the street. And all day long, I watched the gas prices go up and up and up and up. And we turned on the radio, and we just listened to the radio all day long. And it was inside a grocery store, and nobody came inside, like, all day long. It was really eerily quiet, and we just listened to what was happening on the radio. It was so strange.
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2: up. 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Wake
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Morgan Wallen, Post Malone, St. Cloud's number one for new country, Wild Country 99. What's up, Brian Riley? Welcome into Friday, which yesterday felt like Friday. It didn't. So today feels good because it's actually Friday. I'm confusing myself. I will just, Dan and Shay is on now. It's Wild Country 99.

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know if you heard, but the Winstock 2027 lineup was announced. Tucker Wetmore, Rascal Flatts, Chris Young, all going to be out there. I also don't know if you heard, we're giving away tickets all weekend long as it's a Winstock winning weekend. 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

0: 25 years ago, America woke up to an ordinary Tuesday. And by the end of September 11th, 2001, nearly 3,000 lives have been lost.
1: Wait, so hold on just a moment. We've got an explosion inside.
0: Mothers and fathers, sons and daughters, friends, family, colleagues, neighbors, heroes. People from across the globe with birthdays, dreams, families, and futures that were suddenly taken away.
2: That is a very hard thing to watch.
0: At the 9/11 memorial, the names of those we lost are etched in bronze, a permanent reminder that every number represented a person who was loved and is still missed. The firefighters, police officers, and first responders who ran toward danger. We remember the passengers who never reached their destinations and the countless people whose lives were changed forever. It's a memory carried by those who were there and a story we must continue telling those who weren't. 25 years later, we remember, we honor, we will never forget.
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0: Brian, she's country it. 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
1: Well, look who it is. Last call I thought I'd get. How's your mama? How you been? Girl, it's been too long.

Stella Lefty on St. Cloud's number one for New Country, Wild Country 99. And this is actually crazy. Daters are doing this one move with zero intentions to date somebody, but still reaping all the benefits. I'll explain coming up in a bit. Right now, Low Cash on Wild.

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25 years ago, America woke up to an ordinary Tuesday. And by the end of September 11th, 2001, nearly 3,000 lives have been lost. Mothers and fathers, sons and daughters, friends, family, colleagues, neighbors, heroes. At the 9/11 Memorial, the names of those who were lost are etched in bronze. A permanent reminder that every number represented a person who was loved and is still missed. 25 years later, we remember. We honor. We will never forget.

this seems wrong on so many levels. Wild Country 99, Ryan Riley. Well, 30% of daters admitted to accepting a romantic dinner invitation just to have a free meal without any interest in an actual relationship. They're calling it a foodie call, which is an absolutely genius move. Honestly, the way prices are, I don't hate it.

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Morgan Wallen, St. Cloud's number one for New Country, Wild Country 99. It's Brian Riley. 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

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You know what I'm talking about. Hey baby, what you doing tonight? It's butterflies and Bud Lights under the stars and

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1: I can relate

Can I just say, I'm a little upset by the Rams yesterday. Wild Country 99, because they should have won. And I should be 2-0 in our pro football pick'em, yet here we are. 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
1: 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Wild Country 99, since 9/11. Today's the day, the 25-year anniversary. And, I mean, everybody can remember where they were. Standing up the bus stop. I remember my brother coming out and telling me all that stuff. Throughout the day today, it's a flashback Friday, thanks to Create a Legacy. 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
0: Amid the unimaginable heartbreak, anger, and tragedy, America saw the very best of humanity emerge.
2: The rescue operations underway.
0: Thousands of first responders ran toward danger and gave their lives trying to save others. In the days that followed, strangers became neighbors. People lined up to give blood. Communities opened their doors, breaking bread together. At a moment when fear could have divided us, Americans found ways to stand together. 25 years later, we remember all the lives lost on September 11th, 2001. We honor the families who carry that loss to this day. We remember the survivors, the rescuers, the volunteers, and everyone who served. 25 years on, the lesson remains. In our darkest moments, we're capable of bringing out the best in one another. We remember. We will never forget.
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1: I really do. Wild Country 99, Ella Langley, 1 week away from being like the highest, longest running number one song in the country in the Billboard Hot 100 charts. Taking down everybody. Even her counterpart in that song, Morgan.

25 years ago on 9/11, the world changed in a matter of hours. Amid the unimaginable heartbreak, anger, and tragedy, America saw the very best of humanity emerge. Thousands of first responders ran toward danger and gave their lives trying to save others. In the days that followed, strangers became neighbors. People lined up to give blood. Communities opened their doors, breaking bread together. At a moment when fear could have divided us, Americans found ways to stand together. We remember. We will never forget.

Alan Jackson, St. Cloud's number one for new country, Wild Country 99. 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Tucker Wetmore, Rascal Flatts, Chris Young, and more. June 11th and 12th out in Winstead. So if you would like to go, be a part of that whole thing, maybe win some free tickets all weekend long. We got keywords on the tens right here on Wild.

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14: Minnesota families are tired from all the challenges over the past few years. More than anything, we're tired of politics as usual. Politicians in St. Paul ignored big problems. The problems got huge, and now those same elected officials claim to have the solution. Eric Putnam is one of those politicians. Here's the truth. While local prosecutors have estimated the fraud to be as high as $9 billion, Eric Putnam refused to hold state officials accountable. He voted against common sense solutions like requiring state agencies to publish plans to combat waste, fraud, and abuse. He even opposed holding accountable the state officials who failed us despite evidence that fraud totaled billions of dollars. But now it's campaign season, and Putnam is claiming otherwise. Those are the same old political games that have gotten us into this mess. Don't reward politics as usual. Let's get Minnesota back on track. And that starts with opposing Eric Putnam in November. This independent expenditure is paid for by ProJobs Majority. It is not coordinated with or approved by any candidate, nor is any candidate responsible for it.
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Morgan Wallen, Wild Country 99, and the Celebrating Aging Expo is coming up here September 17th, which is what? Is that considered this Thursday or next Thursday? Thursday the 17th from 4 to 7. 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

Bailey Zimmerman, St. Cloud's number one for new country. It's Wild Country 99. And the fact that Kelly Jordan has the exact same correct as me in our Pigskin Pick'em kind of ruffles my feathers just a little bit. If he gets a perfect score, by the way, throughout the week, could win yourself $1,000. 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

Eli Young Band, Wild Country 99, Brian Riley. I picked up an Alani energy drink today, and I ran out of the normal one, so I just tried something new. It's a slushy flavor. I don't know which one I grab. All I know is that if a rainbow could fart, that's what it tastes like.

0: 25 years ago, America woke up to an ordinary Tuesday. And by the end of September 11th, 2001, nearly 3,000 lives have been lost.
1: Hold on just a moment. We've got an explosion inside.
0: Mothers and fathers, sons and daughters, friends, family, colleagues, neighbors, heroes. People from across the globe with birthdays, dreams, families, and futures that were suddenly taken away.
2: That is a very hard thing to watch.
0: At the 9/11 Memorial, the names of those we lost are etched in bronze, a permanent reminder that every number represented a person who was loved and is still missed. The firefighters, police officers, and first responders who ran toward danger. We remember the passengers who never reached their destinations and the countless people whose lives were changed forever. It's a memory carried by those who were there and a story we must continue telling those who weren't. 25 years later, we remember, we honor, we will never forget.
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18: 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Thanks to Andy's Towing. Remember to always ask for Andy's Towing. 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

Luke Combs, Be By You, St. Cloud's number one for New Country, Wild Country 99. And the newest social media trend is something I didn't think people would be so honest about. Truly. I got the details for you coming up at about 10 right now. Chris Stapleton, White Horse, Wild Country.

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3: On a warm summer's evening. On a train bound for nowhere. I met up with a gambler. We were both too tired to sleep. So we took turns.

You ever heard of divorce talk? It's Wild Country 99, Brian Riley. That's the latest category trend on social media. I guess it's where people are openly sharing their struggles online after ending year-long marriages and partnerships. One woman compared it to death, marriage to death, which it really convinces a lot of people to do it.

25 years ago, America woke up to an ordinary Tuesday. And by the end of September 11th, 2001, nearly 3,000 lives have been lost. Mothers and fathers, sons and daughters, friends, family, colleagues, neighbors, heroes. At the 9/11 Memorial, the names of those who were lost are etched in bronze. A permanent reminder that every number represented a person who was loved and is still missed. 25 years later, we remember. We honor. We will never forget.

Toby Keith, courtesy of the Red, White, and Blue, St. Cloud's number one for new country, Wild Country 99. It is a Flashback Friday, thanks to our friends over at Create a Legacy, which we'll sprinkle in some throwbacks, we'll sprinkle in some patriotic songs as well. Celebrate 25 years. Crazy. Cole Wetzel, his new one, Jaded, it's Wild Country 99.

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17: Minnesota families are tired from all the challenges over the past few years. More than anything, we're tired of politics as usual. Politicians in St. Paul ignored big problems. The problems got huge, and now those same elected officials claim to have the solution. Eric Putnam is one of those politicians. Here's the truth. While local prosecutors have estimated the fraud to be as high as $9 billion, Eric Putnam refused to hold state officials accountable. He voted against common sense solutions like requiring state agencies to publish plans to combat waste, fraud, and abuse. He even opposed holding accountable the state officials who failed us despite evidence that fraud totaled billions of dollars. But now it's campaign season, and Putnam is claiming otherwise. Those are the same old political games that have gotten us into this mess. Don't reward politics as usual. Let's get Minnesota back on track. And that starts with opposing Eric Putnam in November. This independent expenditure is paid for by ProJobs Majority. It is not coordinated with or approved by any candidate, nor is any candidate responsible for it.
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Thanks to our friends over at Pepsi. I've been

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Luke Combs, St. Cloud's number one for New Country, Wild Country 99, making his way to U.S. Bank Stadium in April. 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Also have tickets in the win stock. We got Vikings tickets. We even got Zach Brown Band tickets. Like, you name it, we've got it. 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
1: 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We better get out of the way.
0: Amid the unimaginable heartbreak, anger, and tragedy, America saw the very best of humanity emerge.
2: The rescue operations underway.
0: Thousands of first responders ran toward danger and gave their lives trying to save others. In the days that followed, strangers became neighbors. People lined up to give blood. Communities opened their doors, breaking bread together. At a moment when fear could have divided us, Americans found ways to stand together. 25 years later, we remember all the lives lost on September 11th, 2001. We honor the families who carry that loss to this day. We remember the survivors, the rescuers, the volunteers, and everyone who served. 25 years on, the lesson remains. In our darkest moments, we're capable of bringing out the best in one another. We remember. We will never forget.
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1: 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Interesting HR Files, for sure. 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

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St. Cloud's number one for new country. 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All weekend long, starting tomorrow on the 10s. We're getting you into Winstock 2027. Tucker Wetmore, Rascal Flatts, Chris Young, all going to be out there. More artists still to be announced. So if you want to go, get your tickets before everybody else. 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Win your way in right here on Wild. It's not-

25 years ago on 9/11, the world changed in a matter of hours. Amid the unimaginable heartbreak, anger, and tragedy, America saw the very best of humanity emerge. Thousands of first responders ran toward danger and gave their lives trying to save others. In the days that followed, strangers became neighbors. People lined up to give blood. Communities opened their doors, breaking bread together. At a moment when fear could have divided us, Americans found ways to stand together. We remember. We will never forget.

5 years. It's been 25 years since 9/11. It's so crazy. Wild Country 99. We're playing some patriotic songs kind of throughout the day today. Something you want to hear to represent 9/11 or just something in general. 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

Morgan Wallen, Wild Country 99, and that is going to do it for me, Brian Riley. Have a great rest of your Friday. Have a great weekend. We'll talk to you later. Don't forget, Winstock 2027 tickets coming up all weekend long right here on Wild. Right now, Lainey Wilson, Wild Country 99.

0: notorious Little Falls Chrysler Dodge Jeep Ram Studios. 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
0: Patriot Day.
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0: We will never forget 9/11.
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0: Patriot Day was actually started 1 year after the attacks on America.
6: Never forget.
0: It's a day of remembrance and unity. 9/11, Patriot Day, a day we will never forget.
7: It is Patriot Day. It is the 25th anniversary of the attacks on America and 9/11. And, you know, it's weird when you have kids. Like, back then, I was, what, in my early 20s? And then you have kids, and they didn't have to experience that day.
8: Our girls, they weren't alive.
7: And they still probably hear about it, and they're like, what is this 9/11?
8: Oh, my gosh.
7: I think a lot of parents may struggle with, like, how to tell your kids if they bring it up.
8: Yeah.
7: I think sweeping it under the rug is probably what you shouldn't do.
8: This was, I remember exactly where I was. It was Mr. Tank's science class, and they wheeled in these TVs, and the whole entire school, the whole entire town,
7: yeah,
8: just went quiet, and we couldn't wrap our heads around. Then they brought us into the auditorium, and we watched the news unfold for the rest of the day. And I just remember going home and being held by my family. And because of this, Chris, this is why my brother joined the service and did 3 tours later.
7: I was exactly 10 feet from where I am right now 25 years ago, which is kind of hard to believe.
8: Wow.
7: If you would have told me back then that you'd be in the same company, in the same building, 10 feet from where you are right now while this is going down, I'd be like, you're nuts.
8: Yeah.
7: There's no way that's happening.
8: Isn't that crazy?
7: So we're going to share some cool stories throughout the afternoon here on 9/11. It's not going to be a somber show. We're not trying to bring you down or anything like that. But we need to remember, like Daryl Worley says in his song, have you forgotten? No.
8: Because if you do not talk about history, it will repeat itself. And some people, some younger generation, they don't think this happened at all.
7: Yeah.
8: They think it was made up.
7: Mm-hmm.
8: And that breaks my heart because it was very real.
7: So I figured what we do to kick the show off here is that we put together a tribute highlighting. This is a tribute for the heroes of 9/11/2001. It's a really cool piece. We'll play it for you. Hopefully you enjoy it. We'll do that coming up next with Chris and Chelsea. Another

0: Where were you on September 11th, 2001?
1: I was a freshman, I think in high school. It was during science class. They had the TV on, and I remember that. Oh, it was just shock. Everybody was just, it was like, you could hear crickets.
2: I just got off of work and was sitting in my living room, turned on the TV, and they had showed the World Trade Center. I was in awe.
3: I just remember the teachers, you know, announcing that there's been an accident till they actually put it on the news. And then it was like, oh my gosh, like actually physically sitting there in the classroom watching what was going on.
1: I was sitting there at the beauty parlor and they had the radio on and talked about how the first tower had been hit and there didn't really know any detail.
4: We just sat there. Some students left the classroom crying and parents picked them up. It was a long time ago, but I remember kids being escorted out of class, just bawling their eyes out.
5: I didn't know what to even think. It was just, we didn't know what it was when the first one hit. Then the second one hit, then we knew what was going on. It was just crazy, man. That was just wrong.
0: September 11th, 2001. Never forget.
6: You know, it's even tough 25 years later. It's all over social media today, obviously.
0: It is.
6: It's Patriot Day. It's the anniversary of 9/11, a special one, too, 25 years.
7: Well, and this, I think this hits harder, Chris, because we now know the backstory. And Bin Laden has been captured, but it didn't end there. And we know now, we've heard from the survivors and from the people on the planes.
6: It's still tough to see the videos.
7: It's heartbreaking. This was the first time America was ever attacked on soil.
6: That's crazy.
7: By terrorists.
6: So I figured we'd put together a kind of a tribute song, because there were many heroes, and it just wasn't the first responders that day. Wasn't just the firefighters. There were a lot of civilians, people. I mean, it's crazy to see
7: Flight 93
6: people running into the World Trade Centers, knowing that they're probably not going to be coming back out.
7: I saw one with the dogs as they were, you know, zooming the dogs down like a zip line to get into buildings to search and rescue.
6: So this is a tribute. It features Michael Bolton. And then Tom Hanks is a part of this as well. Okay. And it's kind of a tribute to all the heroes, all the first responders that day.
7: So selfless.
6: Those that were selfless and even those that gave the ultimate sacrifice for doing what they do. Hopefully you enjoy it.

0: waiting for me. Walking back to the firehouse. Where the crowds were cheering. People were cheering us. But we sure didn't feel like heroes.
1: Right then and there, I knew it. This was going to be the worst day of my life as a firefighter.

we're going to try and do something. That was the message sent by some very American heroes with names like Sandra Bradshaw, Jeremy Glick, Mark Bingham, Todd Beamer, and Thomas Bennett. They found themselves aboard the hijacked Flight 93 that went down in Somerset County, Pennsylvania on September 11th, 2001. They witnessed the brutality on board and somehow summoned the strength to warn us and take action. United they stood and likely saved our world from an even darker day of perhaps even more unthinkable horror.

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How we're here, only God knows. But again, guys, thank you so much. You have no idea.

0: September 11th accidents. He was a firefighter, and I love him.
1: Till I find my hero's welcome waiting.
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3: 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And that's what this day is all about, Patriot Day. So
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17: Minnesota families are tired from all the challenges over the past few years. More than anything, we're tired of politics as usual. Politicians in St. Paul ignored big problems. The problems got huge, and now those same elected officials claim to have the solution. Eric Putnam is one of those politicians. Here's the truth. While local prosecutors have estimated the fraud to be as high as $9 billion, Eric Putnam refused to hold state officials accountable. He voted against common sense solutions like requiring state agencies to publish plans to combat waste, fraud, and abuse. He even opposed holding accountable the state officials who failed us despite evidence that fraud totaled billions of dollars. But now it's campaign season, and Putnam is claiming otherwise. Those are the same old political games that have gotten us into this mess. Don't reward politics as usual. Let's get Minnesota back on track. And that starts with opposing Eric Putnam in November. This independent expenditure is paid for by ProJobs Majority. It is not coordinated with or approved by any candidate, nor is any candidate responsible for it.
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0: Who knows what? 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
1: It's loaded with prizes, including your last shot at Dan and Shay tickets.
0: That's right. That show is coming up on Sunday. Hopefully you'll join us, get some co-workers together, be like, hey, we're going to go hit happy hour with Chris and Chelsea.
1: Bring your family. They're fun, too.
0: Ultimate Sports Bar and Grill in Waite Park is where we're going to be 5 to 7 tonight. Hopefully, we will see you there. Hey, girl.

0: driving home from work is driving you crazy,
1: got a nice blinker, dude.
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0: You might need Chris and Chelsea.
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0: Chris and Chelsea. Afternoons on Wild Country 99.

0: So Chelsea's kind of weird when it comes to like Halloween candy. She likes Peeps, but she hates candy corn.
1: Oh, who like? And I know the people who like candy corn. It's like wax, and I don't know what the flavor is. The only thing I like about candy corn is putting it back together to make it look like a corn cob.
0: The only thing I like about it is throwing it in the trash.
1: There are some people who like it, Chris.
0: Do people like getting it stuck in their teeth?
1: Ugh, it's just gross.
0: I feel like I have to go you know to what
1: it reminds?
0: Dentist.
1: You know what it reminds me of? Remember those molds they used to put around your teeth that they fill with fluoride and they stick it around your teeth and you had to sit there for hours with the little...
0: So Brox, they're releasing a new candy corn product.
1: What is it?
0: Candy corn. Something we don't need, obviously.
1: Am I so excited?
0: Candy corn perfume. So now your girl can smell like candy corn.
1: Oh, great.
0: Yeah. It's called Ode to Candy Corn.
1: Ode to Candy Corn. Oh, good. They're going a little Christmassy with it, too. That's fantastic. Is it an orange jar?
0: It's less than a... It's a small... less than 2 ounces for this bottle, and they're charging $22 for it.
1: Yikes.
0: $22 to smell like candy corn.
1: What is it? Does it repel people? If it repels people...
0: I have no idea.
1: Might be an investment.
0: Anyway, it's probably going to sell out quick.
1: Candy corn scented perfume. Like the classic candy corn scent. Does it have a scent?
0: It's while supplies last. Candycornseason.com. If you're into candy corn, you're a candy corn freak, and you want to smell like candy corn.
1: Yeah, they have 5 bottles for sale.
0: Just don't come around us, okay?

25 years ago on 9/11, the world changed in a matter of hours. Amid the unimaginable heartbreak, anger, and tragedy, America saw the very best of humanity emerge. Thousands of first responders ran toward danger and gave their

lives trying to save others. In the days that followed, strangers became neighbors. People lined up to give blood. Communities opened their doors, breaking bread together. At a moment when fear could have divided us, Americans found ways to stand together. We remember. We will never forget.

0: Where were you on September 11th, 2001? Alan Jackson.
1: Well, I don't know. I think I was probably like most people that were impacted with that day and the months that followed. And I, you know, everybody was glued to the news and television. And I think it really affected a lot of people.
0: Eric Church.
2: I remember I watched the second plane hit the tower in real time. I had just moved to Nashville earlier that year, and all I remember is just wanting to go home and be with those I love. I'll never forget that feeling.
0: Jordan Davis.
3: You know, there was no school. I mean, we obviously stayed there, but nobody was really teaching. Every TV was on, and everybody was glued to it. And I don't know, it was just, something that I still kind of get chill bumps about now, thinking back on it. It's one of those things that you pray never to happen again.
0: September 11th, 2001. Never forget.
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20: Minnesota families are tired from all the challenges over the past few years. More than anything, we're tired of politics as usual. Politicians in St. Paul ignored big problems. The problems got huge, and now those same elected officials claim to have the solution. Eric Putnam is one of those politicians. Here's the truth. While local prosecutors have estimated the fraud to be as high as $9 billion, Eric Putnam refused to hold state officials accountable. He voted against common sense solutions like requiring state agencies to publish plans to combat waste, fraud, and abuse. He even opposed holding accountable the state officials who failed us despite evidence that fraud totaled billions of dollars. But now it's campaign season, and Putnam is claiming otherwise. Those are the same old political games that have gotten us into this mess. Don't reward politics as usual. Let's get Minnesota back on track. And that starts with opposing Eric Putnam in November. This independent expenditure is paid for by ProJobs Majority. It is not coordinated with or approved by any candidate, nor is any candidate responsible for it.
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1: Well, it's Ella Langley's world. We're just living in it, apparently.
2: I know. I just watched the video of Ella Langley as she watched in real time when they were revealing the CMA nominations. And she ended up getting, well, she spilled coffee all over herself. She ended up getting nine.
1: How many?
2: Nine.
1: How many OMGs did she let out?
2: She didn't do that because she's more articulate, but she did like slide off the couch in her bus and laid on the floor and spilled coffee on herself.
1: She actually has two nominations in one category.
2: I know.
1: It doesn't happen very often.
2: Be Her and Choose in Texas. Yeah. And she's up for Song of the Year. I mean, it's just so many different things. So the 60th annual CMA Award nominations have been announced. Ella Langley leads the pack with nine. That ties Miranda Lambert's record for the most nominations in one year by a female artist. And the cool thing is that Lambert comes in with seven. And a lot of it has to do with the songs and the album that she helped write with Ella Langley.
1: We're going to have to start wearing t-shirts that say Ella Langley, Miranda Lambert for president, vice president.
2: That's I like that.
1: Kind of the way it feels right now.
2: I like that.
1: With how much they're dominating. It's just awesome.
2: And then for Entertainer of the Year, Luke Combs, Cody Johnson, Chris Stapleton, Lainey Wilson. The award show will be broadcasted live from Nashville's Bridgestone Arena going down 7 p.m. November 18th.
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0: I am so glad this server is calling out other servers, waiters, waitresses, bartenders, for doing something that makes everybody uncomfortable when they're out eating.
1: Is this the birthday song?
0: I was thinking of, I was thinking about this the other day. Okay. It's really an uncomfortable situation.
1: What?
0: With technology now that people have. You're checking out on these little screens now where everybody has these tablets.
1: Yeah.
0: And the one thing that's uncomfortable is when the server comes over and puts you in an awkward situation. I'll tell you exactly what I'm talking about, and we'll play part of this on why this server is calling out other servers saying, stop doing this. Man, what a-

0: So this server is calling out other servers, waiters, waitresses, about the awkward thing they do when someone is dealing with the bill and check at a table.
1: All right, talk to me.
0: This is more on the digital side. This actually happened at a restaurant with the girls not too long ago. And I was sitting there. I was like, is this dude really doing this? Is he really? I felt really uncomfortable. Check this out.
2: One of the worst things you can do as a server who uses a handheld is to drop it off and say, it's just going to ask you a quick question. It is so awkward and it's so easily avoidable. They knew they were going to tip before they walked in the restaurant. You don't have to tell them. The awkward part comes when they feel like you're watching them and standing over them as they're filling it out. There's two simple things I do to make it seem like not a big deal. The first one is making small talk with everyone at the table except for the person signing the check. The second thing I do is wait for about half a second when they hold the toast out and hand it back to you. It makes it seem like you're more engaged in the conversation than them signing the check.
0: A couple of good tips there to make it not awkward. Like, we were at this restaurant. It was just a basic breakfast restaurant, right? And they had the new technology. The server came over at the end. He's like, all right, here's the total, whatnot. Puts the card in the reader. And then he holds it with his hand right in front of me at the table. He's watching me.
1: I don't remember this at all.
0: He's watching me put my tip in. I hate that.
1: That's
0: it's so funny. It's uncomfortable and awkward.
1: I love where I go. It's a little mom. It's not even mom pop because it was woman run, but it's a little coffee shop. And she turns the screen towards me and then I can choose what I want. And then she fulfills the order and then just turns it back when it's all done. Never even takes a second glance at it. Always super pleasant. So I like how he was talking about this.
0: Like, if you don't give a healthy tip when they're watching you, you feel like they're instantly judging you.
1: Oh.
0: Not judging you when you leave, which I'm fine with.
1: I got my nails did the other day. Got a pedicure for the first time in 4 months.
0: Got your hair done?
1: No.
0: Nails did?
1: Well, yeah, you know, your girl looking good. But anyways, so there's ladies next to me getting pedicure, and I just remember the salon tech came up to her, and she was like, tip here. Tip here. And just tap, tap, tap, tap,
0: she
1: tap.
0: She said that?
1: Oh, yeah. Get that money. What? They get messed over so many times by, like, various people. It's not even one age group that will just walk out and they'll just pay the bare minimum, but they won't tip them at all.
0: If somebody asks for a tip or, like, clearly states, like, here's where you leave a tip, I don't even want to leave one then. You ruined it.
1: Now, my sister pointed out something else with tipping, because we got charged the other day, so we actually ended up giving a 50% tip. Huh. Because they already charged a large group. Is six people a large group?
0: Usually it's 8+.
1: I know. Huh. And so and two were under the age of 8.
0: Yeah.
1: And I'm like, what? So I looked down and turns out, yeah, I gave a 50 freaking percent tip. Girl was working hard, so I, you know, whatever.
0: Okay.
1: But dang.
0: Plus technology with these new tablets now, sometimes it'll like trick you into actually tipping more because it gives a suggestion and it actually fills out the amount for you. You have to go and change it if you don't want that amount.
1: My favorite is Chris ignores the 15, the 18, the 20. He goes next and he does $1 and you hold true on that.
0: On what?
1: It was drinks.
0: You know what? I give a buck a drink. You're opening a can of beer.
1: I love it, but I just love how you're just so assertive and you're just like, pass.
0: Well, it's
1: $1.
0: Well, this happened at some of the festivals because you want to get in and out quickly.
1: Yep.
0: And it's easy. You get two drinks. We got two each or whatnot. We got four drinks.
1: Yep.
0: And they were probably $13 a piece.
1: Yeah.
0: And they wanted 20% on $50 for four drinks where they're opening a can or pouring it in a cup. What is 20% of $50? I'm not giving you $10 for opening a couple of cans that took you 2 seconds. If you're mixing a drink like a craft cocktail, I get it. That's my rant for the day.
1: Yeah.
0: I saw this and I'm like, I'm glad somebody's actually saying something. Servers, bartenders, don't hover and stand there when the person is leaving a tip on your digital device.
1: Does anybody ever hide it like close to their face?
0: It's awkward.
1: While making eye contact with the server.
0: I want to be like ooh. I want to be like, look away. Look the other way while I do this, okay? I don't need you watching me.
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3: Amid the unimaginable heartbreak, anger, and tragedy, America saw the very best of humanity emerge.
5: The rescue operations underway.
3: 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Communities opened their doors, breaking bread together. 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In our darkest moments, we're capable of bringing out the best in one another. We remember. We will never forget.
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2: From McDonald's Meats in Clear Lake.
3: Hey, guess what?
2: What?
3: We got a game day coming up in a couple days.
2: We do. We got some more foosball. It's going to be on.
3: Let's throw on some more things meaty that would be great for game day.
2: Okay. Tailgating in your own backyard.
3: Heck yeah.
2: Why not, right? 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
3: Let's go.
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3: Flavor.
2: Well, you thought about that one for a hot minute.
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2: Flavor, F-L-A-V-O-R. 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That's flavor to 656-9453. 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
3: Woo-hoo.
2: What are they going to win? Let's find out. Chelsea, spin the wheel in 3, 2, 1. Go!
3: Come on.
2: No whammies. No whammies. Definitely not a whammy.
3: Winner, winner, chicken dinner, Chris. We like the legs, the drummies, the thighs, marinated chicken breast, but mostly the legs and the drummies and the wingies. So and they have all the sauces, too.
2: Is the winner getting a variety pack, or wings, or? Okay.
3: There's so many great parts to a chicken, Chris.
2: Nothing wrong with firing up some wings on a football Sunday, huh?
3: Come on.
2: McDonald's Meats in Clear Lake has it all for you. So again, you're texting flavor right now to 320-656-WILD to score free meat. Chris and Chelsea's Wheel of Meat, McDonald's Meats in Wild Country 99.

25 years ago, America woke up to an ordinary Tuesday. And by the end of September 11th, 2001, nearly 3,000 lives have been lost. Mothers and fathers, sons and daughters, friends, family, colleagues, neighbors, heroes. At the 9/11 Memorial, the names of those who were lost are etched in bronze. A permanent reminder that every number represented a person who was loved and is still missed. 25 years later, we remember. We honor. We will never forget. Mary.

0: Where were you on September 11th, 2001? Keith Urban.
1: Yeah, I was in Florida. We had just played a show. My mom was staying with me at the time, and she was panicked and worried about me being away and was anxious for me to get home. And it was a really, really surreal, traumatic time for a lot of people.
0: Lauren Elena.
2: I was in first grade when 9/11 happened. My father came and picked me up from school, which never, ever happened. I just remember being 7 years old and being very confused and very scared.
0: Luke Bryan.
3: I moved to Nashville September 1st, 2001, and I'm in an apartment by myself down in Franklin. And I never will forget, I was in the bed and my sister called me and she said, turn on the TV. A plane had flown into the World Trade Center. But it was just, it was a challenging moment being away from your family when that happened.
0: September 11th, 2001. Never forget.
4: It is the 25th anniversary of that day. Everybody knows where they were that day. Everybody has a story, too.

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0: So somewhere.
1: Over Laredo?
0: Somewhere out there, somebody needs to hear this. Somebody needs to hear what I'm about to say.
1: Most of the time, people
0: just tune me out when I start talking. But you know what? Don't. You need to hear this today. I needed to hear this. I saw this. I found it very inspirational. And I wanted to pass it along. If it's inspirational and somebody, just one person listening, hears this and they're like, yeah, got a pep talk from Valentine today.
1: I'm looking at your face right now. I can't take you seriously.
0: All right, here it is. You ready?
1: Yeah.
0: I'm not trying to be funny here. This is serious. It's not a funny bit.
1: I'm not laughing at all.
0: All right. Mm. Here it is. Here's what you need to hear today. You will never know if something is meant for you if you don't give it a proper chance. Whether it's a relationship, a new job, a new city, or a new experience, throw yourself into it completely and don't look back. If it doesn't work out, then it probably wasn't meant for you. And you'll walk away without regret, knowing that you put your whole heart into it. That's all you can ever do, right? So find the courage to take that chance. Find the inspiration to make your next move. And once you do, pour your whole heart into it and don't look back.
1: Are you talking about fantasy football right now?
0: No, but I guess I could relate to that too.
1: What? Where did this come from? That was like a whole pile of fortune cookies in one, Valentine.
0: Usually I'm not a kind of an inspirational kind of guy, but I saw it and I'm like, you know what? I needed to hear that today. Because sometimes people put themselves down a lot. They're like, you know what? The people that never take chances just because they're scared of what the outcome could be. That's kind of what you don't want to do.
1: And you and I have been through so much that our resilience has like gone through the roof.
0: That's very true.
1: So anytime that you and I face adversity, we're like, yeah, but we know. We just know. And I know because of God that there's just something good around the corner. All you got to do is just make it around the corner.
0: On the
1: you never know what's waiting for you.
0: On the resilience scale.
1: Mm-hmm.
0: Yeah, we're on like level 500 probably.
1: Yeah, 100%.
0: Compared to some. So
1: there you go.
0: You know what? You're
1: take that chance.
0: Take that chance.
1: Order the spicy nuggets and not your normal regular.
0: That's true. Take that job. Take that whatever.
1: Yeah.
0: That's all I got.
1: Get another quarterback.
0: I'm not a great motivational speaker. I don't know how these motivational people do it.
1: Oh, I was touched.
0: Okay.
1: It's about football, isn't it?
0: All right. So I reached one person here today, Chelsea. That's the one.
1: Take that chance.
0: Chelsea's like, I'm going to take another job. You inspired me. No.
1: Bye, honey.
0: We're not breaking up the band.
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0: So there's a new trend that daters are jumping into online right now, and it's kind of ridiculous.
1: Ew. Yeah.
0: You know the old term booty call, right?
1: No, what does it mean, Chris?
0: You know what it means.
1: I have no idea what you're talking about. Why would you call your booty?
0: You're not going to...
1: Why would you ever call your booty?
0: I'm not explaining what it is. You know exactly what it is.
1: I have no idea what you're talking about right now.
0: So this is kind of a spin-off of the old booty call. 30% of daters now admitted to accepting a romantic dinner invitation just to get a free meal without having any interest in an actual relationship. They just want free food.
1: Yeah.
0: Is that sad? And there's a term for it. It's called foodie call.
1: That's me. That's your girl.
0: A foodie call?
1: Yeah, I know all about the foodie calls. I used to run that mission.
0: Oh, that's why you that's why you sent me the text yesterday.
1: I was the COD of foodie calls.
0: You're like, you know what sounds good tonight? Mm-hmm. Steak, baked potatoes. What else did you say?
1: Caesar salad.
0: And I'm like, then I text back. I'm like, we don't have any steak. And then what was your text back?
1: A gif of a kid going down a grocery aisle with a cart.
0: You wanted me to go to the grocery store to buy you some delicious steaks.
1: Yeah, I was even going to grill them up too. We could watch football. We could have. We could have done all that.
0: So basically, it was just a foodie call.
1: That's why I didn't talk to you when you came through the door empty-handed.
0: It's just a foodie call. You're using me to go get you delicious food.
1: A woman has to survive. Maslow hierarchy of needs.
0: It could happen in any relationship. Even marriages now, I guess, too. No

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2: The energy is so alive. 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Everyone's so happy.

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0: So before you know it, the little cuties are going to be trying to sell us some cookies.
1: I know. I haven't heard from my dealer yet for Girl Scouts.
0: I don't know if you've seen this. I don't think a lot of people have heard about this yet. For the first time ever, the Girl Scouts are doing something with their cookies that I never thought they would do. They're actually doing two firsts.
1: What?
0: And it doesn't involve, well, it kind of involves a new cookie, but it's not for humans.
1: Oh.
0: We'll fill you in coming up next with Chris and Chelsea.

0: If your neighbor calls the cops for playing us too loud,
1: yeah, I'm in route to a 415.
0: Don't worry.
2: What were you thinking?
0: They'll arrest the neighbors.
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0: So this is a first for Girl Scouts and their cookies.
1: Wow.
0: The first ever cookies for dogs are going to go on sale in January.
1: They're making Dog Scout cookies?
0: I guess you can call it that.
1: Girl Scout cookies. Oh my gosh, this is so cool. What flavors, though?
0: So would Daisy like this? That's the question.
1: I mean, she likes everything.
0: Honey. Of course she's going to like it, yeah.
1: She found somebody threw some French fries out their window. She found that in the ditch the other day when I was walking her. I was like, why are you sniffing the ground? What's in your mouth?
0: The blueberry muffin flavored cookies will only be sold online, so they're not going to have them at tables as they guilt you into buying cookies at the grocery store.
1: That sounds delicious, actually.
0: Also joining the Girl Scout cookie lineup in January are Sparkables. Sparkables.
1: What is that? You like light it on fire?
0: It's the organization's first ever allergy-friendly cookie.
1: I love this for all the people who have restrictions.
0: The crunchy oatmeal cookie is going to have chocolate chips and colored sprinkles.
1: Oh.
0: And it was designed to avoid 9 major allergens, including eggs, milk, peanuts, wheat, tree nuts,
1: soy,
0: and sesame, along with others. I guess there's a facility that's free of all that stuff.
1: Wow!
0: If that's not going to be in there, how are they making this? I mean, literally, like, what do you...
1: You'd be surprised. Vegans make cheese and fake meat all the time. So.
0: And is it going to taste good?
1: I've had baked goods that have followed this protocol that have actually been very, very tasty. They've come a long way. And for the people who've had to give up cookies, specifically a Girl Scout cookie, this is revolutionary.
0: I think the Girl Scouts should they should try to sell the cookies for dogs on location. I bet you a lot of people would buy them.
1: I would.
0: I know you would.
1: Give me 2 boxes right now. I was going to make the joke, but you know when I'm making the pups their treats?
0: Yeah.
1: They pretty much are all these allergen-free because you have to have really pure things for your dogs. Otherwise, they get really sick.
0: Yeah.
1: What if the recipe's the same?
0: It might be.
1: Well, dogs can't have chocolate.
0: You may have already made these. I don't know.
1: I probably have. It's pumpkin. It's a pumpkin peanut butter. Nope, that has nuts in it, too.
0: So look at it. When the Girl Scouts start hawking their cookies and, doing their fundraising, maybe buy a box for the pups or 2 boxes for the pups and maybe 10 boxes for you. I don't know.
1: Oh, man, I'm going to be even more broke.
2: 25 years ago, America woke up to an ordinary Tuesday. And by the end of September 11th, 2001, nearly 3,000 lives have been lost.
3: Hold on just a moment. We've got an explosion inside.
2: Mothers and fathers, sons and daughters, friends, family, colleagues, neighbors, heroes. 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
4: That is a very hard thing to watch.
2: At the 9/11 memorial, the names of those we lost are etched in bronze, a permanent reminder that every number represented a person who was loved and is still missed. The firefighters, police officers, and first responders who ran toward danger. We remember the passengers who never reached their destinations and the countless people whose lives were changed forever. It's a memory carried by those who were there and a story we must continue telling those who weren't. 25 years later, we remember, we honor, we will never forget.
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16: Minnesota families are tired from all the challenges over the past few years. More than anything, we're tired of politics as usual. Politicians in St. Paul ignored big problems. The problems got huge, and now those same elected officials claim to have the solution. Eric Putnam is one of those politicians. Here's the truth. While local prosecutors have estimated the fraud to be as high as $9 billion, Eric Putnam refused to hold state officials accountable. He voted against common sense solutions like requiring state agencies to publish plans to combat waste, fraud, and abuse. He even opposed holding accountable the state officials who failed us despite evidence that fraud totaled billions of dollars. But now it's campaign season, and Putnam is claiming otherwise. Those are the same old political games that have gotten us into this mess. Don't reward politics as usual. Let's get Minnesota back on track. And that starts with opposing Eric Putnam in November. This independent expenditure is paid for by ProJobs Majority. It is not coordinated with or approved by any candidate, nor is any candidate responsible for it.
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0: And speaking of the Vikings, when we talked to Stephanie on Friday, she told us that over the weekend,
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25 years ago, America woke up to an ordinary Tuesday. And by the end of September 11th, 2001, nearly 3,000 lives have been lost. Mothers and fathers, sons and daughters, friends, family, colleagues, neighbors, heroes. At the 9/11 Memorial, the names of those who were lost are etched in bronze. A permanent reminder that every number represented a person who was loved and is still missed. 25 years later, we remember. We honor. We will never forget.

0: All right, so another round of Chris and Chelsea's Truth or Trash is going to be coming up next.
1: Oh, yeah.
0: Chelsea won yesterday, which means she is in control. I'm in the hot seat. Three yep. statements, two are true, one is false or trash. It's really simple. Yep. Just identify the trash and win. We have a theme today?
1: Yeah, we're going Oktoberfest, baby.
0: Oh, beer.
1: Yeah.
0: Oktoberfest theme.
1: Yeah.
0: Chris and Chelsea's Truth or Trash will play coming up next.

0: time for Chris and Chelsea's Truth or Trash. Two of the following are true, one not so much. Can you spot the trash?
1: I believe I can today. Oktoberfest theme, three statements. Chelsea, what's number one?
2: That's good. Oktoberfest originally started as a royal wedding celebration in 1810. The original Munich Oktoberfest takes place entirely during October. And statement three, beer served at Oktoberfest must be brewed within Munich's city limits.
1: Munich.
2: Mm-hmm.
1: I don't know much about Munich.
2: Well, neither one of us are German, but we do like a good Oktoberfest.
1: That's true. What was number two?
2: The original Munich Oktoberfest takes place entirely during October.
1: I don't know if that's true. Doesn't it bleed into doesn't it start late September to get ready?
2: I'm talking about the original.
1: Because you got a pregame.
2: Original.
1: You got a pre-month.
2: Yeah, that's true. I don't think they, if we're being honest, I don't think they ever stopped drinking beer in Munich, Germany.
1: Why are you going to make it so hard today?
2: It's beer. We're having fun. It's Friday. Come on.
1: I want to lean towards number two. What was number three again?
2: Beer served at Oktoberfest must be brewed within Munich's city limits.
1: And that's just over there, though. It's not here. Here, it's just fair, you know, whatever you want to do with Oktoberfest.
2: Is it?
1: I think so.
2: Is it? You don't remember when I used to interview Andy and we used to talk about wines and beer and all the rules?
1: No, I wasn't listening. I apologize.
2: You could have learned a lot.
1: And
2: number one?
1: The royal wedding?
2: Oktoberfest. Think about it. What did they do at Oktoberfest?
1: Drink beer and run around with kilts.
2: And roll out the beer. The kilts are Scottish.
1: Oh, my bad.
2: Lederhosen. And I can't remember the women. Okay. But Oktoberfest originally started as a royal wedding celebration in 1810. That's why they started doing Oktoberfest.
1: I think it fits the time frame there. So
2: they go party.
1: I would have to think that's true. But then again,
2: that would have been one heck of a wedding you would have actually liked to be at.
1: So that's why.

0: They maybe started it. Okay. I think number one is true. I'm still leaning towards number two being the trash.
1: Okay.
0: Although number three could be the trash as well. If you think you know, text us 320-656-9453.
1: The Germans are already rolling in.
0: One, two, or three. Which one are you leaning towards being the trash? I can read your text. I can't look it up. I can't Google it. I can't AI it.
1: That's right. Just osmosis.
0: I'm on my own, aside from our awesome listeners.
1: Just think beer, okay?
0: I need to win today. Let's think beer.
1: Okay.
0: The conclusion of Chris and Chelsea's Truth or Trash. I'll give my final answer and see if I win today. We'll do that coming up next.
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1: All right, here we go. I'm going to see if I'm going to pull it off today. Three statements, two are true, one is false or trash. Let's identify the trash. Let's take it out and win today. Here we go. Number one again.
2: That's good. These are all Oktoberfest themed. Statement number one. Oktoberfest originally started as a royal wedding celebration in 1810.
1: Did they have wedding celebrations back then?
2: Are you serious, Clark?
1: Didn't the royal people, like the kings and the people like that, didn't they just kill everybody back then? There was no loyalty in marriage back then, was there?
2: You make my head hurt.
1: No,
2: this is why you stay in school, no, kids.
1: I'm being serious.
2: You think that they didn't have parties and celebrations back in like 1800, 1700, the Renaissance? Why do you think we do Renaissance festivals?
1: But a wedding, though, that's how it started. I don't think it would be a wedding. And didn't they have like 10 wives back in those days?
2: Some did.
1: That's a lot of weddings.
2: After they killed their other wives.
1: Well, maybe it makes sense. They're poisoned, right?
2: And beheaded. So sad.
1: Oh my gosh.
2: Okay.
1: So number two.
2: The original Munich Oktoberfest takes place entirely during October. The OG. Numero uno. First ever.
1: What's number three? You're losing me here.
2: Beer served at Oktoberfest must be brewed within Munich's city limits. And this has to do for Germany. Actually, here too, when you think about it.
1: What?
2: In order for it to be called an Oktoberfest beer.
1: It has to be brewed where?
2: Within Munich's city limits.
1: I don't believe that's true.
2: Okay.
1: It's brewed in Boston, isn't it? Like Sam Adams, their Oktoberfest. I'm just saying.
2: You make me.
1: What are they bringing? Importing it from Munich? That makes no sense.
2: You make me want to cry sometimes.
1: No, I don't think your facts are right today.
2: Okay.
1: That's why I'm going to lose today, probably.
2: I have the facts to back it up.
1: You're making me not like Oktoberfest because of this segment.
2: Roll
1: today.
2: Out the barrel. The
1: I don't even
2: fun.
1: Want it anymore.
2: You want a beer?
1: No.
2: Okay.
1: I'm tired of Munich. I don't want to talk about Munich anymore.
2: Munich.
1: Ugh. I don't know. I'm just going to take a shot in the dark. I think number two is probably true. Let me eliminate number two. That's true.
2: The original Munich Oktoberfest takes place entirely during October. Is it true?
1: Why do you laugh like a witch? Jeez. My gosh. Now I really hate October. Let's just skip October.
2: Shame.
1: I don't want to.
2: Shame.
1: No, we're not shaming me.
2: Shame.
1: No.
2: Shame.
1: Which shame?
2: Shame.
1: I'll do your shame.
2: Okay.
1: Mine's reserved for you. For you. I don't even know where it is. Whatever.
3: Shame, shame.
4: Know your name. Grand slip of the tongue.
1: God.
2: You goonie. All right.
1: So it does take place in September?
2: Yeah.
1: Into October?
2: Yeah. And there's actually war tactics with that, too, because there are people who are trying to attack Germany.
1: Yeah.
2: And they're like, we're going to get them during Oktoberfest when they're drunk. But, haha, joke's on them. Germans celebrate Oktoberfest in September. So organizers moved it earlier in 1872 to take advantage of warmer weather and longer daylight hours so they can drink more. And it ends on the first weekend of October.
5: That's boring. You're boring, everybody.
2: I think it's
5: You're
2: awesome.
5: You're boring, everyone.
2: We're talking about beer. I'm sorry it's not about football.
1: I should resubscribe to Paladin. Maybe I need to touch up on my...
2: Oh, I knew a horse named Paladin. That was
1: German history.
2: All right, so statement number one.
1: Yeah.
2: It wasn't a beer festival at first. It began as a massive public horse race and party to celebrate the marriage of Crown Prince Ludwig to Princess Therese in October of 1810.
1: Was that his first wife or second or tenth?
2: That was his first wife.
1: At the same time?
2: I don't know. Why are you so obsessed with that? We're talking about beer. We're focusing. All right. Hmm. So it was. That was the original Oktoberfest was a party because these two got married.
1: Yeah. Number three.
2: And the rules are insanely strict, Chris.
1: Yeah.
2: To be served at the official festival, the beer must comply with the Bavarian purity law.
1: Huh.
2: That was first invented by the monks, and it has to be brewed strictly by one of the six traditional breweries inside Munich city boundaries. Otherwise, you can't call it Oktoberfest beer. And if you look at Oktoberfest beer that we imported over here, it'll say exactly where it was brewed in Munich.
1: So you're not really celebrating Oktoberfest if you're drinking one that wasn't actually brewed in Munich right there.
2: You're doing like the Timu version of Oktoberfest.
1: Oh, okay.
2: Yeah.
1: So we learned something today about beer, I guess.
2: Huzzah! Yeah. And Chris lost.
1: Didn't do very well. I don't know if I necessarily learned anything here today, but aside from the fact that I could go for a nice cold Coors Light right now.
2: I'm going to get a liney.
1: I hope to do better next time. It's Chris and Chelsea's Truth or Trash.

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5: 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You know you got everybody looking.

0: baby. Wild Country 99, Chris and Chelsea. Doing it live. We are at Ultimate Sports Bar and Grill in Wade Park for finally Friday. Now, we have the ultimate pick. Chelsea, let's explain to people what the ultimate pick is.
1: That's right.
0: We have this, I don't want to call it like a bag. It's like a
1: cauldron.
0: It's like a cauldron.
1: It's a cauldron.
0: Everybody who wins today is going to pick a ping pong ball out of
1: there. That's right. They're going to reach inside.
0: One of them says the ultimate pick, which means you win one of everything we're giving away, which includes free food and drink.
1: Yes.
0: A gift card.
1: Yep.
0: It includes Mall of America attraction passes.
1: Yes. A Wild Country swag bag and your last shot at Dan and Shay tickets.
0: So you're winning all that, which
1: yes.
0: is one pick of a ball.
1: In addition to that, we've got more Dan and Shay tickets, more Ultimate gift cards, and more Mall of America Family Fun Packs.
0: 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Well.

0: 25 years ago, America woke up to an ordinary Tuesday, and by the end of September 11th, 2001, nearly 3,000 lives have been lost.
1: Hold on just a moment. We've got an explosion inside.
0: Mothers and fathers, sons and daughters, friends, family, colleagues, neighbors, heroes. People from across the globe with birthdays, dreams, families, and futures that were suddenly taken away.
2: That is a very hard thing to watch.
0: At the 9/11 Memorial, the names of those we lost are etched in bronze, a permanent reminder that every number represented a person who was loved and is still missed. The firefighters, police officers, and first responders who ran toward danger. We remember the passengers who never reached their destinations and the countless people whose lives were changed forever. It's a memory carried by those who were there and a story we must continue telling those who weren't. 25 years later, we remember, we honor, we will never forget.
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9: Minnesota families are tired from all the challenges over the past few years. More than anything, we're tired of politics as usual. Politicians in St. Paul ignored big problems. The problems got huge, and now those same elected officials claim to have the solution. Eric Putnam is one of those politicians. Here's the truth. While local prosecutors have estimated the fraud to be as high as $9 billion, Eric Putnam refused to hold state officials accountable. He voted against common sense solutions like requiring state agencies to publish plans to combat waste, fraud, and abuse. He even opposed holding accountable the state officials who failed us despite evidence that fraud totaled billions of dollars. But now it's campaign season, and Putnam is claiming otherwise. Those are the same old political games that have gotten us into this mess. Don't reward politics as usual. Let's get Minnesota back on track. And that starts with opposing Eric Putnam in November. This independent expenditure is paid for by ProJobs Majority. It is not coordinated with or approved by any candidate, nor is any candidate responsible for it.
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0: So football season is back, pro college, which means millions and millions and millions of wives and girlfriends are all coming down with the same condition right now, Chelsea.
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0: WTF.
1: So funny.
0: Hey, we're not endorsing that. We're just saying, you know. The guys probably wouldn't even know anyway, right?
1: And Chris is in the doghouse.
0: Again! Yay!
1: Just stay out there.

devil went down to Georgia. He was looking for a soul to steal. He was in a bind because he was way behind and he was willing to make a deal. When he came across this young man sewing on a fiddle and playing it hot, and the devil jumped up on a hickory stump and said, "Boy, let me tell you what. I guess you didn't know it, but I'm a fiddle player too. And if you'd care to take a dare, I'll make a bet with you. Now you played pretty good fiddle, boy, but give the devil his due. I bet a fiddle of gold against your soul, because I think I'm better than you." 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

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And then a band of demons joined in and it

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Johnny said, "Devil, just come on back if you ever want to try again. 'Cause I told you once, you son of a gun, I'm

25 years ago on 9/11, the world changed in a matter of hours. Amid the unimaginable heartbreak, anger, and tragedy, America saw the very best of humanity emerge. Thousands of first responders ran toward danger and gave their lives trying to save others. In the days that followed, strangers became neighbors. People lined up to give blood. Communities opened their doors, breaking bread together. At a moment when fear could have divided us, Americans found ways to stand together. We remember. We will never forget.

0: 93.99 with Chris and Chelsea live at Ultimate Sports Bar and Grill in Wade Park. Woo-hoo! We're having fun giving away pretty much the farm.
1: I know. Oh, gosh. I wish we were giving away a farm. That'd be so cool. This is like home away from home, Chris.
0: So we have concert tickets. Last shot to see Dan and Shay coming up on Sunday.
1: And they've just been nominated as Duo of the Year for the CMAs.
0: That's going to be at the Mystic Lake Amphitheater.
1: Right, on Sunday.
0: Plus, we have the Ultimate Pick, which hasn't been won yet. That gets you one of everything. You get tickets to Dan and Shay.
1: Yep.
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15: 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Thanks to Andy's Towing. Remember to always ask for Andy's Towing. They'll get you going.
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0: North, also known as Yukon Jack.
1: This is so cool. But then they said no.
0: Somebody told Garth no.
1: I know. And it ticked off a bunch of people. Garth Brooks had a pop-up show in Denver last week, and fans were just thrilled. And he wanted to do more, but he was turned down for like security or something like that. So Garth is on the road for the first time for his Blame It All on My Roots tour, and decided to add bar shows at certain stops under the alias Yukon Jack.
0: Because he gets bored easily. He needs to do something.
1: Oh, he's a man of many talents. The Grizzly Rose is owner.
0: By the way, the Grizzly Rose, when I worked in Denver, did a lot of work out of the Grizzly Rose. A lot of live shows.
1: Yeah?
0: There.
1: Yeah. How was it?
0: It's awesome. I love the Grizzly Rose.
1: I just like, I like the name.
0: Yeah.
1: Yeah. All right. So the owner, you know the owner, Chris?
0: I do not.
1: Maybe you could have talked to him. So the owner is dishing that Garth asked to do a second show. And he says, hey, let's flip this building, which can mean a lot of things in Nashville. And so the owner was like, what does that mean? And he said, how about I do an hour and then you get everybody out and then we let the people that are waiting in line come in and I'll do another hour.
0: You know what? It looks and sounds good on paper.
1: Yeah.
0: But trying to kick everybody out. Yeah. It's not easy.
1: And then to go through all the security again. So the Adams County Sheriff's Office, they're the bad guys. They shut the idea down due to security issues. And needless to say, Brooks was disappointed and so are all his fans.
0: So the sheriff's...
1: Because you can only imagine how many people were wrapped around this building wanting to get in to see him.
0: I saw the video and the pictures. It's crazy. Oh. So now people are like, oh, come on, Sheriff's Department. It's just a... It's.
1: I'm surprised he didn't just like pop up on the roof and just start like playing... You know, for everybody around the block.
0: Hey, it wouldn't surprise me. Garth, love him.
1: Oh.
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1: What does that even mean?
0: Sorry, it's been a long day. 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

0: Wild Country 99, Chris and Chelsea live at Ultimate Sports Bar and Grill in Way Park. Going to be here till 7 o'clock, giving away concert tickets, having fun, having some awesome food, some cold drinks.
1: Just having a good time. I love this. It kicks off the weekend right.
0: Celebrating the fact it's Friday. Finally, Fridays are back. Hopefully, you can join us out here. We're also fixing devices. It's Chris and Chelsea's Don't Nix It, Fix It with Batteries Plus.
1: They're amazing.
0: A lot of people have been signing up for this, which means we must grab another weekly winner right now. And that winner is going to be
1: Andy Boschick.
0: Andy,
1: congratulations. From Sartell.
0: Looking in the description here, because we like to ask, what happened to your phone? Why did you crack the screen? How did you crack the screen? How did you damage your device?
1: Andy.
0: Apparently, he damaged it with a creeper.
1: Just a creepin'.
0: Just a creeper.
1: The car creeper rolled on the phone. Chris, walk me through this. How would something like this happen?
0: You have your phone. You're underneath your car, probably. And you have your phone sitting there. Maybe it fell out. And then
1: took it out of his back pocket.
0: All of a sudden, you roll up on it, and it's like, bam, there it is right there. Crack screen, damage screen.
1: He says that he can still use it, but it's like he can't see anything on it.
0: It's hard to see.
1: Which is probably why he didn't answer our phone call when we tried calling him. His screen's probably so whacked out.
0: He didn't know who it was probably, right?
1: So I'll make sure to send him an email too.
0: So Andy, we're going to fix your device absolutely free.
1: Woo!
0: With Batteries Plus, an authorized repair facility when it comes to your device.
1: Mm-hmm.
0: A lot of iPads we fixed last time around as well.
1: Yeah, they are certified in Android and Apple devices and they do a great job. I just run a few errands and then I come back and pick it up. They're awesome.
0: So take care of it right now. If you have a damaged device, tell us about it, what happened, and get signed up right now so we can make you a winner next week and fix your device for free with Batteries Plus and Don't Nix It, Fix It, Wild Country 99.

0: 25 years ago, America woke up to an ordinary Tuesday. And by the end of September 11th, 2001, nearly 3,000 lives had been lost.
1: Hold on
2: just a moment. We've got an explosion inside.
0: Mothers and fathers, sons and daughters, friends, family, colleagues, neighbors, heroes. People from across the globe with birthdays, dreams, families, and futures that were suddenly taken away.
3: That is a very hard thing to watch.
0: At the 9/11 memorial, the names of those we lost are etched in bronze, a permanent reminder that every number represented a person who was loved and is still missed. The firefighters, police officers, and first responders who ran toward danger. We remember the passengers who never reached their destinations and the countless people whose lives were changed forever. It's a memory carried by those who were there and a story we must continue telling those who weren't. 25 years later, we remember, we honor, we will never forget.
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0: So I don't know if this person is trying to save spiders or what the deal is, but I saw this earlier today and it caught my attention.
1: What?
0: Most house spiders have never lived outside.
1: Well, that's weird.
2: Oh,
0: you're like, where
2: they're born inside? Like mommy snuck in once and now the babies are just living in the house?
0: Somewhere. Maybe, they're probably inside the walls, I would assume, right?
1: Ew.
0: So they say if you're trying to save a spider, like you saved a bee yesterday from our house.
1: Yeah, I took a quick analysis of it. It was inside, clearly trying to get outside. And I'm like, okay, shoot. And then I'm like, oh, pollinators. And then I'm thinking about all the beer and the ciders that are going to be harvested soon. So we need our pollinators. So I just saved the bee. It wasn't a wasp. If it was a wasp, dead. It was a worker bee.
0: Have you ever tried to save a spider that's inside by putting it outside?
1: Yes.
0: Basically, you just killed it.
1: But I also squished a huge one that took me by surprise at the door. I think I still have to wipe everything off.
0: There was a big yellow one by the door a couple of weeks ago.
1: Ugh.
0: I had to hose it down and then stomp on it. It was gross.
1: That's mean.
0: But the colored ones, aren't they usually poisonous?
1: I don't know.
0: I don't want to take any chances.
1: I don't know. There have only been a few times where I've actually saved spiders inside.
0: Anyway, the reason I bring this up is most house spiders have never lived outside at all, so moving them out to the yard doesn't return them to a native habitat. It's basically their death sentence. You're killing them anyway. So you might as well just put them out of their misery and just use a shoe.
1: I mean, putting them outside, it's like, okay, God be with you.
0: You'll feel like you're trying to help, but basically you're killing them anyway.
1: Well, it's the circle of life. I'm just sending them outside.
0: Because they're not used to the weather, the elements that are outside. It gets kind of chilly at night.
1: And we got a Zevo, so we don't need them.
0: So if you put them out, they're going to try to get right back in.
1: Yeah.
0: Which defeats the whole purpose.
1: Yeah.
0: If they're going to die a slow death by freezing to death overnight, you might as well just squish them.
1: I don't think about that. I'm just like, just go be free.
0: All right.
1: Because maybe they'll have one more fly.
0: Be free.
1: Maybe they'll have one more fly before they die. And, you know, whatever.
0: All right. Well, you're trying to help, Chelsea.
1: I'm trying to keep
0: your good heart.
1: Two precious puppies alive. They're at the top of the food chain.
0: Exactly. So I found that interesting for some odd reason.
1: Just squish.

25 years ago on 9/11, the world changed in a matter of hours. Amid the unimaginable heartbreak, anger, and tragedy, America saw the very best of humanity emerge. Thousands of first responders ran toward danger and gave their lives trying to save others. In the days that followed, strangers became neighbors. People lined up to give blood. Communities opened their doors, breaking bread together. At a moment when fear could have divided us, Americans found ways to stand together. We remember. We will never forget. Yeah.

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0: So women now are apparently banning their partners, their boyfriends, and their husbands from the upcoming Grand Theft Auto 6 video game because of its optional romance feature.
1: Yeah, this is dumb.
0: The game is set to release November 19th, just before Thanksgiving. That's actually smart because a lot of people take that week off.
1: Right.
0: And they're going to spend the entire week neglecting their families.
1: They know what they're doing. Yeah, yeah, with their side pieces, their side chicks.
0: With their side video game pieces.
1: Gosh.
0: So the release this time around follows characters Lucia and Jason.
1: Mm-hmm.
0: Players can reportedly build a relationship with Lucia through text, dates, and other romantic interactions. This is apparently ticking real life women out. Who are saying that their husbands, their significant others, are treating a video game character better than their real life girlfriend or wife or significant other.
1: Yeah.
0: I don't really buy that. I think that's kind of a stretch.
1: Well, oh my gosh, she's got a backstory. Lucia's father taught her how to fight at a young age, and she grew up wanting a better life.
0: Does she have daddy issues?
1: Yeah, her early background. So she... she served prison time.
0: Oh.
1: And now she's a partner in crime with Jason. And so they're going to go on crime sprees together. And she gets really jealous and insecure. So you have to text her all the time. And you have to reassure her during the relationship. And I don't know how far they take it.
0: I don't want to do that in real life. Much less a video game.
1: Well, at least you're honest.
0: I think I'm going to break up with her right away when I start playing. I'm going to be like, we're not going to work out.
1: You didn't ask the typical Chris dumb question that you normally always ask anytime a woman's brought up.
0: What?
1: Is she hot?
0: Well, I'm sure she's hot. It's a video game.
1: I don't know. She's kind of a butterface.
0: Oh, come on. It's a video game.
1: She's a butterface. I feel a little bit better, but like she looks like she has like a red nose from, I'm sure it's from having a cold.
0: You know what I'm going to tell Lucia? Right now, first time playing the game, I'm going to text Lucia and be like, girl, this isn't working out. I'm going to the gentleman's club.
1: And I might just accidentally trip over a hammer on top of your PS5.
0: And then she's going to show up. She's going to slash my tires and then you're going to yell at me in real life and...
1: Oh, you guys live in a trailer together, too. Maybe, be happy.
0: Maybe I shouldn't play this game.
1: Mm-hmm.

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1: 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And your shot to score weekend passes.
0: Free weekend passes to Winstock. 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
16: 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Remember to always ask for Andy's Towing. 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
2: That's right. Chris and I are here from 5 until 7 p.m. And each week, we have a whole bunch of variety of prizes. And it just keeps on changing, Chris.
1: Who knows what we're going to have next Friday from 5 to 7. So hopefully, you'll join us.
2: We'd love to see you there. It's free to play. Lots of things happening tomorrow. Three big things. All right. We've got the Relay for Life. I'm going to kick that off. That's going to be at the Sartell Community Center. Join us in the fight against cancer. Chris will be at the Craft Bev and Cider Fest at Dick Foot's Field.
1: Big shout out to JF Cruise Jewelers. We're going to be playing
2: Put a Ring on It
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2: That's right. Some credit.
1: $200 to spend there.
2: It's going to be fun. And then Chris will also be at the after party at Legends Bar and Grill. They have a shuttle to and from Legends to the Mac, and they have great music, food, and drink specials that are happening. That'll be a lot of fun. And then I'm also going to be emceeing up at Taste of Osakis. So if you want to hang out in Osakis, get some live music, we'll see you there.
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